0: Energy Minister has provided an update on the nation's reserves amid fresh military strikes between the US and Iran. Chris Bowen says there are 44 days worth of petrol, which is the same as last week, 37 days of diesel and 29 days worth of jet fuel. From July 1, it will be illegal for large retailers such as Coles and Woolworths to charge grocery prices that are excessive when compared to the cost of supply. The government says the price gouging changes are designed to protect Australian families. But Shadow Treasurer Tim Wilson says the changes will do very little.
1: Unless the Albanese government gets its inflation addiction under control, Australians will pay more for supermarket groceries and fresh food.
0: Critics of proposed changes to New South Wales' medicinal cannabis driving laws fear the reforms could normalise substance abuse behind the wheel. Sean Bindley again with that story.
2: Research presented to the state government shows more than one half of users with a valid script have admitted to taking higher doses of the drug or using it for recreational purposes. Evidence used to draft the policy has not yet been publicly released. NRMA spokesperson Peter Curry calling on Labor to urgently release the information.
3: See, we don't think it should go ahead at all. The more information that's been shared with the public, the more alarming it is. That's why we want them to release all of the evidence they have, the options paper.
0: Overseas now, and the search and rescue effort in northern Venezuela has entered its third day after devastating twin earthquakes. As the BBC's Will Grant reports, access to the epicentre has now been restricted.
4: With each morning that Venezuelans wake to the aftermath of the dual earthquakes, it's a little darker, a little more grim. It's another night in which the prayers for the miraculous recovery of missing loved ones went unanswered, in which the fitful sleep for the survivors is interrupted by nightmares of collapsed buildings and moments of sheer panic. At the scene of the worst hit areas, particularly the coastal town of La Guaira, the rescue teams have worked through another night, showing impressive resilience and focus to try to reach those trapped relatives. This feels like the hardest moment in Venezuela's modern history in a country that has had more than its fair share in recent years.
0: Briefly, in other news, Iran says it has struck American-linked targets as Bahrain reports a drone attack. And in the US, Gracie the giraffe, who went missing for about 2 weeks in Texas after wandering off from a remote private ranch, has been found safe and well. A team is being put together to safely transport the 10-foot-tall Gracie back home. This is Air News. Port Adelaide has stunned the Crows to record a shock 26-point win in the showdown at Adelaide Oval. Zach Butters and Jason Horne-Francis start in the 13-19-97 to 11-5-71 victory. Power coach Josh Carr says he was confident they could do it.
5: Felt like we were really clear from the start and our intentions at the start of the week, and at no stage through the week did I doubt that we could win this game.
0: The Magpies and Blues also posted wins. Round 17 of the NRL continued yesterday with 3 games. Terry Daniel reports.
6: The Manly Sea Eagles defeated the Melbourne Storm 30-4 in front of their home fans at Brookvale. Meantime in Townsville, the North Queensland Cowboys had a win over the current premiers, the Penrith Panthers, 26-12. And the Dolphins defeated the New Zealand Warriors by 2 points in a top four showdown, 26-24. It was a costly win for the Finns, with halfback Isaiah Katoa dislocating his wrist in the first half. Dolphins coach Christian Wolf says hopefully he won't be out for too long.
7: There's a bit of concern for it, obviously, and he's going to go and get scans and figure out where it's at. And, you know, obviously we're really hopeful that it's not too long term. And it's that time of the year where you've got niggles, and if we've got to play without him, we'll crack on.
6: Terry Daniel, Air Sport.
0: And George Russell has taken pole position for tonight's Formula One Austrian Grand Prix. Aussie Oscar Piastri will start from 7th on the grid. Australian Independent Radio News.
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10: Your local weather in the Yass Valley for Sunday, June 28.
9: Cloudy today, a little windy, reaching for a top of 14 degrees. Down to an overnight low of 7, then a shower or two tomorrow going for 15. Tuesday, rain and 14. Wednesday, rain increasing and 15. Today reaching for 14 degrees in Canberra, 13 in Goulburn and 14 in Yass. 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
16: 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Good morning, Yass Valley. Feliz Domingo, which is Happy Sunday. You're tuned to Latin Soul with Al on Yass FM, bringing you 3 hours of rhythm, colour, stories and a little bit of cheek to brighten your Sunday. Today's playlist, I called it Psycho Latino, a wild ride through disco queens, reggaeton royalty, Latin jazz legends and a few surprises that'll make you possibly spill your coffee. Big shout out though, first before I start, to a listener, Fran. She sent me an email, or the station an email, saying how much she enjoyed the show. And that has lifted my spirits, and I really appreciate the feedback. Fran, that was very nice of you to take the time to actually do that. So big shout out to Fran. So let's kick off. We're going to listen to a Dutch man writing a Latin freedom anthem that's globalized the song at such a high level, people know it. If you're sort of in the kitchen swinging your hips, continue doing that around the house because you're doing it right.

And that is una paloma blanca, which means a pigeon, white pigeon, and by George Baker, one of Holland's great artists originally tried to introduce a bit of Latin by including the Spanish words una paloma blanca. So, great song. Love it. All right, the next song that we're going to hear is Hips Don't Lie. This is the anniversary version by Shakira and Ed Sheeran. Shakira certainly has hips and she knows that they never lie. Ed Sheeran's hips, well, they remain unverified. But the track is a hit. So here is Hips Don't Lie.

And that was obviously Shakira. Our next song is a remix that went viral, basically, and across all the social media networks, and being used on TikTok a lot. but the song itself is a real hit. It's sort of become its own religion. You've got St. John, J Balvin, and Imam Beck. Imam Beck has done the remix of Roses and teams up with the Latino gang to come up with this hit, which is referred to as Roses.

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6: And thank you, Julianne, for listening to Yas FM. The time is 23 past 10. Now, where does that time go? It just seems like as if we've just played three songs and it's just gone. Our next song is called Café con Rum, and it means coffee with rum. Actually, it is a very common practice in Latin American countries to actually have coffee and rum together. It represents a fusion of a morning necessity with a spirit of festivity. And it's often summarized by the phrase, por la mañana café, por la tarde ron. And it means in the morning coffee, and in the afternoon, obviously, we have rum. So let's play it and see how Bad Bunny does with this song.

And that was Conejo Malo and with Café con Rum. I'm just looking at the Yas FM community diary that Jeff puts together. And I know that he's advertised a few things that are happening around town, but I'm just going to go through it again so that everyone is aware of what's going on in Yas this Sunday, the 28th of June. At the Yas Railway Museum, it is open from 10 a.m. to 4 p.m. So they have displays of steam, some history, enough sort of nostalgia to make you want to grow a handlebar moustache, I guess. it's that sort of era. They go back in time. They have a lot of good stuff there. I noticed that they also have the old Canberra buses, the 333, sitting in their yard, which, funnily enough, we had been speaking about the 333, and then we were wondering what happened to it, and there it was, sitting in the yard. Yas and District Historical Society, they are also open from 10 a.m. to 4 p.m. So you can dive into some of the local stories, look at some of the archives, and also get to see some of the past history of Yas. One of the things that I really like about the Historical Society, and it's very popular, it's those tales from the crib. It is a ghost, not hunting expedition, but it is tales from the crib. And they do a little tour of the Yas Cemetery, and they tell you a lot of fantastic history. And you never know your luck. You might bump into something that is paranormal. The Yas Bar at 2:30 p.m. is nappies and comedy. It's a comedy show for parents who need a laugh but can't find a babysitter. So bring the baby and bring the chaos. We're going to talk about nappies and comedy at Yas Bar. Also at Yas Bar, and I know that Jeff mentioned this, is very similar to what I was just talking about. It's got paranormal feel to it. From 5 p.m, Tales from the Other Side with Sarah Stewart. Storytelling that tiptoes between this world and the next and tells you a lot of stories around the... I'm not sure whether they're locally based stories or not, but they're scary anyway, regardless. And again, obviously, we have the Conquering Breast Cancer at Liberty Theatre. Starts at 4 p.m, get there a little bit earlier. They sometimes have a morning tea. And I know that they have a question and answer afterwards. Really powerful documentary with real stories from real women. All right, let's get back to the music. This next song, I always seem to play and get attracted to it. It is two Spanish queens proving confidence is 90% of dancing. So here is Yes, Sir, I Can Boogie.

yeah, I can boogie, all right. That is two Spanish ladies, and the band is called Bacara. They're from Spain. And people say, why are you playing groups from Spain in your Latin show? Well, guess what? A part of that Latin genre includes the origins of Spain. So music from Spain is fair game, as far as I'm concerned. Anyway, they have this certain accent that sort of makes my knees sort of buckle, and love their accents. All right, the next song is Lost in Translation, features Casey Musgrave, and it's a bilingual country crossover that proves heartbreak sounds good in any language.

They're a great duo, aren't they? That is Karen Leon and Casey Musgraves in Lost in Translation. Great song. Our next song is Late Me Nombre en Tu Piel, which means engrave my name on your skin. I once knew a girl that wanted to tattoo my name on her shoulder. I thought it was bold, passionate, slightly alarming, but regardless, this is a great song.

Great song. The next song includes four reggaeton giants on one track. It's Nicky Jam, J Balvin, Maluma, and Ozuna. It's basically the Latin Avengers, their equivalent to. And the song that we're playing is X.

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And that was Richtastic, Gold Digger. Our next song that we're wanting to play is called Todo de Ti, which means All of You. It's actually a film clip that I was looking at during the week, and it's by Raul Alejandro. And it's set in a roller skating rink. And it just reminded me all of, you know, the times when I used to go skating at the local roller rink. And there was like energy, neon lights, and just pure joy, you know. And he captures that in that film clip. And the clip reminded me of speed skating. I remember they used to play I See Red by Split Enz. The song itself, which is Todo de Ti, does have no relationship to see I See Red, but it just is that roller skating rink environment that just sort of caught me. And I love the song, so I'm going to play it for you.

And that was Todo de Ti by Raul Alejandro. And I was able to find a version of Icy Red, which is what I used to speed skate to, by the Split Enz. And great song. So I hope you enjoy this song. It'll lead us into the news.

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1: Hello, I'm Sarah Warmby. Testing has confirmed a fourth case of H5 bird flu in Australia. Sean Bendley reports.
2: The Department of Agriculture says a giant petrel found in Western Australia has tested positive for the highly pathogenic strain of the virus. It's the third migratory seabird to test positive for the virus in the state. One positive case has been recorded in South Australia. In a statement, Chief Veterinary Officer Dr. Beth Cookson says there remains no evidence of any mass deaths and no evidence of a wider spread in the poultry or agricultural production systems. Sean Bindley, Air News.
1: Iran has launched a drone attack on Bahrain, with the Gulf state condemning what it called a blatant violation of its sovereignty as the ceasefire between Washington and Tehran comes under severe strain. Alastair D'Souza reports from Washington.
3: Bahrain now saying a number of Iranian drones targeted the country. A ship in the Strait of Hormuz has been struck, but no injuries have been reported. As for a US response,

0: On the latest Iranian attack, nothing yet. However, in the past 24 hours or so, Vice President J.D. Vance posting on social media saying that if Iran has any disagreement, if it has any disagreements on the interim deal, they can just pick up the phone. Vance also saying, though, quote, violence will be met with violence. Now, Vance's response coming after an Iranian drone attack on a Singapore-flagged container ship that happened on Thursday.
1: Big time in the latest nation fuel update. Australia has 44 days worth of petrol, 37 days of diesel and 29 days of jet fuel in reserve. An ISIS bride facing modern slavery charges was released in Melbourne yesterday after being granted bail. A magistrate ruled prosecutors failed to prove the 54-year-old was an unacceptable risk to the community. Under bail conditions, she must regularly report to police, keep a visitor log and refrain from teaching religion. A national healthcare initiative to support women experiencing menopause and perimenopause symptoms will be expanded from this week as part of a $40 million federal government expansion. The ABC reports from July 1, dedicated support will roll out into all 33 of the nation's existing endometriosis and pelvic pain clinics. The Assistant Minister for Health and Women, Rebecca White, says the clinics will be a critical gap in women's health.
2: We want them to be a beacon for women to know where they can go to get information and healthcare, because what we do know is that a lot of women don't know where to turn to. They might be seeing a GP who's a bit dismissive or maybe doesn't properly understand menopause and perimenopause.
1: South Australians will soon know where the seafood on their plate comes from. From Tuesday, hospitality venues must label seafood dishes as Australian, imported or mixed origin using a simple A, I or M on their menus. The new rule applies to restaurants, cafes, pubs, takeaways and other food outlets. And briefly, tech companies will soon face a $99 million fine if they breach the social media ban for under 16. This is Air News. Manly has moved up to fifth place on the NRL ladder after defeating Melbourne 30 points to 4. Seagulls coach Kieran Foran says there were lots of positives.
3: We wanted to start fast and hard, and I thought the guys went out and put it all out there. I was happy with the results that we showed defensively.
1: Wins also to the Cowboys and Dolphins. This afternoon, the Raiders will take off the Dragons before the Knights play the Tigers. In the AFL, Carlton has notched up a sixth straight win under interim coach Josh Fraser, beating the West Coast 117-64. Port Adelaide and Collingwood also celebrating wins. Round 16 wraps up today with the Kangaroos up against the Bombers. Later, the Dockers meet the Suns. Melbourne will face the Adelaide Thunderbirds in the Super Netball Grand Final after beating the West Coast 62-51. And in the cricket, Australia's Ash Gardner says they're looking forward to the challenge as they prepare for tonight's Women's T20 World Cup clash against India. Australia will be out to secure a top spot in their group as well as a spot in the semi-finals. Gardner has told the ABC the players are ready.
4: We know that they're going to put us under pressure throughout this game, but it's being able to bounce back from that. And if we are losing the momentum, how can we grab it back? Because we know that the game can ebb and flow with these guys. They obviously have some real match winners within their side. So making sure that we're doing the 1% is really well. And I guess we're really prepared before we walk out into the field.
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7: Your local weather in the Yass Valley for Sunday, June 28. Cloudy today, a little windy, reaching for a top of 14 degrees. Down to an overnight low of 7, then a shower or two tomorrow going for 15. Tuesday, rain and 14. Wednesday, rain increasing and 15. Today reaching for 14 degrees in Canberra, 13 in Goulburn and 14 in Yass. You're up to date with the local weather on Yass FM.
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13: Thank you, Katrina, for listening. You're listening to Latin Soul. I'm Al, your host. We're here for another 2 hours. The show finishes at 1. It's 8 past 11. As I normally do, and some regular listeners will know, I like to report on the moon and some of the astronomy, and that's happening around us. We're currently in the phase of the moon called waxing gibbous. 97% of the moon is illuminated. The full moon is expected to occur on June 30, in 2 days' time. Last night when I was out at around about 11 o'clock at night in the garden, I could see quite a lot, and the moon is fully exposed and illuminates quite largely. I think from memory it is a good time to plant if you are thinking. Planting on the full moon helps the harvest, apparently. I thought I'd put it to the test and I'll report back later. Our next song is Sorry by Justin Bieber and J Balvin. Both team up to produce quite a good song. So here's Sorry.

never too late. All right, next song, Rosalia. This artist actually produced an album back in November. It's called Lux. Really good album, worth listening to. Combination of classical versus Gen Z heartbreak music, and flamenco thrown in there. Really good sort of beautiful collision of music that Rosalia brings together. And this one is no exception. The song is La Perla, and it is obviously The Pearl.

song, Perla by Rosalia. Let's have a look at Monday, the 29th of June, and what's on the community diary. I'm going ahead of time so that you can actually plan some time ahead. And the reason why I'm doing it is mainly because I find out on the day of the event and normally have not planned, but would really love to go. So to anticipate that, I'm actually presenting some of the events that are happening locally in our community diary for Monday the 29th of June, starting with the Women's Hub Art and Craft Group, 10 a.m. to 2 p.m. at the Encounter Church, which is on the corner of Rossi and Cooma Street. Creative, cuppas, and a whole lot of community happening there. The preschool story time, 10 a.m. on Monday, starts at the Yass Valley Library. Bring the little ones for some stories and a lot of giggles, apparently. The Gunning Shower Singers. This is an event that I am interested in, but it's at 5 p.m. on Mondays. There is no pressure in regards to what singing capabilities you have. They're just a singing group that gets together. They sing a few harmonies. They also are very enthusiastic singers. So go along if you are interested. The actual event is held, I'm just trying to find where it is. It's, I think, at the, don't quote me. I'm not really sure where it's held. I thought it was the Gunning Hall, but I'm not 100% sure. The other one is St. Clement's Bell Ringers training, 5 p.m. If you're sort of ever thought about sort of ringing church bells, but never done it, give them a call. It's Reverend Luke, and he is at St. Clement's Church in Church Street in Yass. So show up, 5 p.m. Anyone is welcome to come along. And that brings us to the end of Monday the 29th. Our next song is Timber. And the reason why I've picked this, a number of reasons. One is the Scrubby Lane in Murrum Bateman. It currently has a lot of dead trees, and I'm hoping council will come along and fix it. They do plan to do so. I know that for a fact. But there's a few sort of things that they have to get over, which is understandable. And then they'll come in and clean up, hopefully, Scrubby Lane. So there'll be a lot of trees going down there. So there's Timber for one. And the other one is we're currently watching SBS, the music director and I, and we're looking at Alone Frozen. And in there's a character called Timber, and he's quite a funny guy. I actually enjoy him as a character within the show. This song is mainly because there was a few things that were going on around me that had Timber in them, and I thought, why not play the music Timber by Pitbull, Mr. Worldwide.

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5: And welcome back. The time is 26 past 11. You're listening to Latin Soul. I'm your host, Al, and I'll be here for the next hour and a half of Latin music. The next song is not Latino at all, but it relates to someone who is Latin, and they wrote to me saying, can you play a song for us? His name is Roberto. He's based in San Francisco in a area that is referred to as Embarcadero in San Francisco, and the place where he works as a barman is Fish and Farm, which is just underneath the Club Quarters Hotel. So Roberto wrote to me and said, can you play this song? This song is Silver, and it's by Echo and the Bunnymen. By no means do I claim it to be Latino, but because the request is coming from a Latino, I am going to play it. So here is Silver.

Rico and the Bunnymen. The next song is Bad Guy. Yes, I am. Recorded at the Electric Lady Theatre or Studios in New York by a band called CNCO. Bad Guy is sung by Billie Eilish, and these guys do a version of it. They are Latino, and I will play another song of theirs so that you also get to see their Latin side. But for now, let's play Bad Guys.

Yeah, bad guy. Let's look at some community notices that are happening in Yass and surrounding areas on Tuesday, the 30th of June. And it seems to be packed on Tuesdays. We have Macy's Choir that meet from 10:30 to 12 p.m. It's in the CWA Hall, Banjo Patterson Park. 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They're open to new members, regardless of your singing level or experience. Just come and check it out and see whether you like it. The other one is the St. Clement's Craft Group. It goes from 12 to 2. Bring your project or start something new. Just show up and they would gladly have you be part of the group. And it's held at St. Clement's Hall in Yass, and it's part of the Yass Valley Anglican Church. Yass RSL, Legacy Bingo, it's on Tuesdays from 1:30 to 3:30. There's prizes, laughs, and a few sort of competitive sort of badgering, which is always good to have. I remember going to a bingo session in one of the cruises that we went to, and it was really enjoyable, and I'm sure it will be if you go to the Yass RSL Legacy Bingo. Don't forget, Tuesday, 1:30 to 3:30. Good Vibes Adult Choir, 7 p.m. on Tuesday. No experience required. Just show up. It's at the Mount Carmel School Hall in Yass, and it sort of, it doesn't matter what skill level you have, just go along because there's no experience needed, just the joy of music. All right, let's go on to our next song. It's a chaotic, sort of colourful and slightly unhinged song, hence my sort of title, Psycho Latino show sort of naming convention, I guess, that I call them. And it's like your favourite cousin at Christmas.

Oh, yeah. All right, our community diary for Wednesday, the 1st of July. On the first Wednesday morning tea at the men's shed is at 10 a.m. and guaranteed to have good company and good stories. The men's shed is located on Yass Valley Way in North Yass. So if you are interested, go along. It'd be good to catch up with the morning tea. And yeah, it's I think it's 1428 Yass Valley Way. And all potential members, new members, are welcome to come along. All right, the next one is the Anglican Puggles Playgroup. If you weren't aware that there was a playgroup in town, now you know. Wednesday, 1st of July, playgroup meets at 9:30 to 11 a.m. It's a friendly space for parents and little ones, so go along and check it out. It's at the St. Clement's Church Hall in Yass, and again, 9:30 to 11. Spinners, weavers, knitters and crocheters, 10 a.m. to 2 p.m. If it involves yarn, wool, anything like that, then they're into it. So go along. And yeah, it's quite a, from what I hear, I haven't been to it, but I wish sometimes I had enough time to be able to do it. But I hear it's a really good event. Lots of people go along to it, and there's lots of laughter and lots of chatting. It's at the CWA Hall in Banjo Patterson Park. And the last one, which I always promote in my show and always suggest I'm going to go along but never do, is the Mahjong Group, run by Jackie, one of our radio announcers on Tuesday mornings. They're called the Mahjong Group of Murrum Bateman. They meet 11 a.m. to 2 p.m. at the Murrum Bateman Pub. Beginners are welcome. Tiles are provided, and luck is not included, so you have to bring your own luck. But from what I understand, it is a really good group, and there's always interest and new people coming along, so it's a great way to meet others. All right, the next song that I would like to play is called I Wish You Roses, and this one is dedicated to the music director. It's sung by Callie Uchis, and it's a soft, dreamy, and sort of, I guess, scented like a pink cloud of heartbreak. It's called I Wish You Roses.

0: Hey Yes, tune in from 5 to 7 Mondays on Yes FM 100.3 for the Phil and Kanga Show. It's an eclectic mix of contemporary songs combined with modern classics. Please enjoy the show as much as Kanga and I did picking the tunes.
1: And that's a great show, Phil and Kanga. Speaking of great shows, directly after me, there is sort of random music, but at 2 till 4, we have the Yass Valley Muses, which is Richard and Barbie. And directly after that, at 4 p.m. to 6 p.m, we have yours truly, Luke, who will be doing the Mambo Italiano show. Always interesting and some great music. For now, let's listen to more Latino. Actually, I wanted to correct something, that Wish You Roses. I actually never listened to the actual lyrics. It sounded very depressing. So, no, I take that back. It's not dedicated to the music director. I'm going to give a different song to the music director, but it ain't Fireball because I know that she doesn't like Mr. Worldwide.
2: Worldwide to infinity, you know the roof on fire. We go boogie, hoogie, hoogie, jiggle, wiggle, and dance like the roof on fire. 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Now, baby, get my booty naked, take off all your clothes and light the roof on fire. 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I tell her, baby, baby, baby, baby, baby, baby, baby, baby, baby, I'm a fireball.

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And that was Feliciano, Jose Feliciano, with Light My Fire. That song I dedicate to Rosie. That's a much better song. Okay, the next song is Vivir Mi Vida by Mark Anthony. Really good song. He, as an artist, I think he's underrated. But here's Mark Anthony with Vivir Mi Vida.

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1: Hello, I'm Sarah Warmby. An Australian man remains under police guard in Thailand after being charged with the murder of a teenage girl. Carole Katsimbanis has the story.
2: 46-year-old Simon Peter Carman of Ballarat in Victoria was arrested at Bangkok's International Airport as he tried to board a plane to Perth late Friday evening. Thai police allege he was involved in the death of a 17-year-old girl in the popular tourist town of Pattaya. CCTV shows the man and the girl entering his hotel room in the early hours of Thursday morning local time. Her naked body later found in a black suitcase which had been dumped alongside a nearby railway line. Mr. Carman is being questioned by police on suspicion of murder, which carries the death penalty or life in prison. Carole Katsimbanis reporting.
1: Australia will strengthen its social media ban, increasing fines and handing the eSafety Commissioner more power. Our federal politics editor, Michael Packie.
3: Since December, major social media platforms like TikTok, Snapchat and Instagram have been required to block under-16s from creating an account. The aim is to stop young people from being subject to online bullying and graphic material. But eSafety Commissioner Julie Inman-Grant says the current legislation is thin and she needs more power to police and punish platforms doing the wrong thing. The Albanese government will today announce the commissioner will be given greater ability to ensure the tech giants are complying with the law. The penalty for breaches will also increase from just under $50 million

0: to 99 million. Michael Packey, Canberra.
1: A joint illegal multi-million dollar tobacco operation has been disrupted across two Australian states. 20 properties were raided across Tasmania and Victoria. 2 million illegal cigarettes and more than 7,000 vapes were seized. Australian travellers headed to Europe for the school holidays have been warned to take care as a deadly heat wave intensifies. At least 250 people have now been killed as a result of the weather, as the CNN's Elizabeth Rizzini explains the heatwave is heading east.
2: There were red alerts out for Western France. You know, Bordeaux saw its hottest day, not just for June, but on record. The heat has been moving further eastwards across to central and eastern areas of Europe, and we find red alerts today across central and eastern areas of France.
1: Also in news, two major storm systems pounding Japan have caused landslides and floods, leaving one person dead and several injured. And just days after back-to-back earthquakes devastated Venezuela, a third earthquake measuring 4.9 has been felt in the capital, Caracas, and there's been more than 200 aftershocks. The death toll has risen to over 1,400, while an estimated 50,000 people remain missing or unaccounted for. The deputy representative for UNICEF in Venezuela, Gabriel Vocal, says getting aid to affected communities has been challenging.
3: When it comes to logistical challenges, these exist, of course. For example, the biggest airport of the capital city here in Caracas has been severely damaged. But UNICEF and partners find ways to get in aid through road, through air and through boat. So solutions are always possible.
1: This is Air News. To NRL, and it was a special night for North Queensland. Andrew Lucas has the details.
4: The Cowboys have celebrated Jason Tamalolo's 300th game with a huge 26-12 victory over the Panthers in Townsville. With the score locked at 12-all, Jeremiah Nanne broke the deadlock with his second try in the 72nd minute. Jay Clifford then sealed victory soon after in front of almost 23,000 fans. In other results, Manly belted Melbourne 30-4 at Four Pines Park. The Dolphins made it 8 straight wins, beating the Warriors 26-24 in Brisbane. Andrew Lucas, Sydney.
1: An impressive 34-point win for Collingwood over Richmond in the AFL. Despite a spirited showing from the Tigers in the second half, the Magpies pushed through the final score 15-16-106 to 11-6-72. Pies coach Craig McRae says the momentum was there.
5: We scored at 55% of our entries, which is a huge number, 20 marks inside 50, and still, you know, the competitor in me says we left a few out there as well.
1: Port Adelaide triumphed over the Crows 97-71, and 6 wins in a row now for Carlton, beating West Coast 117-64. The Vixens are through to the Super Netball Grand Final after beating the Fever 62-51, and the Socceroos will play Egypt in the next round of the FIFA World Cup. That's next weekend in Texas, the match taking place early Saturday morning our time. Australian Independent Radio News.
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8: Your local weather in the Yass Valley for Sunday, June 28. Cloudy today, a little windy, reaching for a top of 14 degrees. Down to an overnight low of 7, then a shower or two tomorrow going for 15. Tuesday, rain and 14. Wednesday, rain increasing and 15. Today, reaching for 14 degrees in Canberra, 13 in Goulburn and 14 in Yass. You're up to date with the local weather on Yass FM.
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15: And welcome back to the final hour of Latin Soul. I'm your host, Al, and the time is 12:08. We've been going through our community diary for the week, and we're up to Thursday, the 2nd of July. And I'm just looking at three events that are listed on there, and I haven't shared all of them that are on there, but three main events that are on there is the CWA, social and craft meeting. It's from 9 a.m. It's saying 9:30 a.m. for a 10 a.m. start. Craft, conversation and country hospitality. Couldn't ask for more. That's Thursday the 2nd of July. I'm just having a look at the diary currently. And that is in the CWA rooms at Banjo Patterson Park, and everyone is welcome. There's also the Historical Society. They also are holding an event open from 10 a.m. to 4 p.m., local history at your fingertips. No special event there, sorry. It's just the Historical Society open for people to come along and learn more about what Yass, the history of Yass, what Yass has gone through over the years. They have archives, they have recordings, audios, everything. You name it, they've got it. Very good organisation. The Burrawa Community Op Shop is also open. They're at 113 Pudman Street in Burrawa. And they're looking for volunteers and donations all the time. So if you are interested in giving up some of your time or donating any goods to them, go along to 113 Pudman Street in Burrawa. It's staffed completely by volunteers and it raises funds for local charities and community groups, and they've contributed greatly to that community as a result. All right, the next song for me is Vida Loca, which means a crazy life. This is purely an instrumental, but it certainly is a beat that keeps on giving and is quite fun to listen to. So this is

And that was Vida Loca, which means crazy life. And as you know, I love mariachis, and that song remind me of a mariachi song that I knew from way back, hence why I played it. All right, the next song is Let's Get Loud by Jennifer Lopez. Surprisingly released in 1999 and used as part of the 99 FIFA World Cup. And here is Jennifer Lopez with Let's Get Loud.

Oh, yeah. And you can see why they actually use that. It's just so upbeat for the World Cup. The next song is by an artist that I featured earlier, and it was I Wish You Roses. It's called Moonlight, and the artist is Carly Uchis, and it's from her album called Red Moon in Venus. And I hope you enjoy it.

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Welcome back. You're listening to Latin Soul with Al, your host, until 1 o'clock this afternoon. All right, the next song, Love Me Olé. Actually, that song there that we just heard was Bonita Bonita, which means beautiful, beautiful. And it was by Naya Ma, a reasonably new artist, still reasonably young, but great artist regardless. Next song, Love Me Olé, by Mayor and Cass, I think it is.

great song. And actually it reminds me of a flamenco style song with a lot of sort of modern influence. All right. We've been looking through our community diary for Yas FM, and we're up to Friday, 3rd of July. Not much happening on the Friday, but there are a few things I'd like to mention. One is at 10:30 a.m., there's the Yas Valley Library Friday Flicks. Everyone is welcome, and it's free admission. If you're interested to see what the movie is this week, go to the Yas Valley Council website and look under the Yas Valley Library, and you'll be able to see what the movie is for the week. 10:30 a.m. At the Craigo Mill Precinct, 209 Coomer Street, which is the new building that they've built for the council and the library. At 1:30 p.m. onwards, they have the Gunning Library Craft Afternoon, Crafter Noon, which is a knitting circle at the library, at the Gunning Library, that is. All are welcome. This might include some other small craft, not necessarily just knitting, but primarily knitting. If you're interested, you can find out more by contacting the Gunning Library or going onto their website. At the Liberty Theatre on Friday the 3rd of July at 7 p.m, they have Masters of the Universe. It's for everyone. The tickets are $20 for an adult, $15 for a child, and apparently it's He-Man takes on Skeletor. And again at the Liberty Theatre, and that's for Friday the 3rd of July. Our next song is called Drop It to the Floor. It is a very sort of upbeat techno type song. If you've been doing some cleaning around the house, this is where you use the mop or the broom as a partner, as a dance partner.

Canta Libre by Neil Diamond. Who would have thought? Neil Diamond singing in Spanish. It just works beautifully. All right, next song, Anna Trudeau, 1977, a hypnotic autobiographical masterpiece of hers that never misses a beat, and I always enjoy listening to this song.

0: Yass Railway Museum is open every Sunday 10 a.m. to 4 p.m. at the Old Yass Town Railway Station, Crago Street, opposite Aldi. 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
2: And welcome back. You're listening to Latin Soul. I'm trying to jam in as many, many songs as I can in the last 15 minutes. Next song is Watermelon Man. I love this guy's name. His name is Poncho Sanchez, and his mate, who he collabs with, is called Mongo Santa Maria, and we're listening to Watermelon Man.

Very smooth. That was Watermelon Man. Next song is Latina Forever by Carol G. Carol G just reminding everyone who runs the reggaeton universe.

And that was Carol G. Next song is Reggaeton Lento by CNCO. They actually sang the song Bad Guy just previously. This is one of their more serious songs.

0: Latin Soul on Yas FM. I wanted to send out a big thank you to Fran, who gave me some positive vibes and really helped with just sort of increasing the joy of presenting Latin music to you guys, and for spending your morning with me, supporting local music, local events, and the beautiful community that we call home. Be kind, be joyful, dance in the kitchen if you want, and I'll see you next Sunday at 10 a.m. Tienes un buen día de todos, para todos. Adiós.
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1: you. Hello, I'm Sarah Warmby. Tech companies will soon face a $99 million fine if they breach the social media ban for under 16s. It's part of a move to strengthen Australia's social media laws after the eSafety Commissioner argued she needs more power. Regulations have been in place since December last year, resulting in about 5 million children being removed from various platforms. A new 4.9 magnitude earthquake has struck off the north coast of Venezuela just days after twin earthquakes left over 1,400 people dead. The tremor has reportedly been felt in the capital, Caracas. Rescuers are racing to find survivors, with more than 50,000 people still missing. Senior Labor Minister Chris Bowen says the government is investigating whether any Australians have been affected by the disaster.
2: I think, as the Prime Minister indicated, we would expect there would be Australians in Venezuela and impacted, given the size of the tragedy and the scale of the impact on Venezuela. Australian consular officials are working hard to identify any Australians impacted, and the Department of Foreign Affairs will provide updates.
1: Experts want bird and cat owners, along with the poultry industry, to be on alert for signs of bird flu. A fourth migratory seabird in Australia has now returned a positive result for the H5N1 strain. Australia is the final continent to record cases of the strain, which has killed millions of birds and mammals globally. A man has been charged with multiple offences after allegedly advancing on police with a firearm in Logan, south of Brisbane. Dusty Fitzpatrick reports.
3: Police arrived at a property on Caswell Road on Friday night to conduct a welfare check when they were confronted by the armed man. It's alleged he then advanced on police, prompting officers to fire a shot. First aid was administered at the scene before the man was airlifted to Princess Alexandra Hospital in a stable condition. The 41-year-old's now been charged with multiple offences, including serious assault while armed and unlawful possession of a weapon. He's been remanded in custody and will appear in court tomorrow. Dusty Fitzpatrick reporting.
1: More shark spotting drones will be rolled out across New South Wales to help keep people

0: Safe in the water. Donna Sirimana has more.
1: Drones will now operate at more beaches in the state, with 70 of them benefiting from a year-round monitoring. The expanded program follows an attack on Sydney mother Leah Stewart, who was mauled while swimming between the flags at Coogee. The state government will spend an additional $34 million over 2 years on new drones to detect sharks. The funding will also be used to trial AI technologies to enhance drone monitoring of the predators. Premier Chris Minns says while the enhanced operations won't eliminate the chance of attacks, they will ensure sharks are spotted earlier. Donna Sirimana reporting.
0: Also in news, the NT Treasurer says Territorians will pay 5.3% more on their power bills from Wednesday, meaning residents would pay potentially hundreds of dollars a year more on the cost of power. And Tasmania's famous one-ton southern elephant seal, Neil, is on the move again. A road at Hobart's Seven Mile Beach had to be shut yesterday morning after Neil parked himself at a busy intersection. He did eventually make his way back to the beach. This is Air News. Port Adelaide has stunned the Crows to record a shock 26-point win in the showdown at Adelaide Oval. Zach Butters and Jason Horne-Francis start in the 13-19-97 to 11-5-71 victory. Power coach Josh Carr says he was confident they could do it.
2: Felt like we were really clear from the start and our intentions at the start of the week, and at no stage through the week did I doubt that we could win this game.
0: The Magpies and Blues also posted wins. Round 17 of the NRL continued yesterday with 3 games. Terry Daniel reports.
3: The Manly Sea Eagles defeated the Melbourne Storm 30-4 in front of their home fans at Brookvale. Meantime in Townsville, the North Queensland Cowboys had a win over the current premiers, the Penrith Panthers, 26-12. And the Dolphins defeated the New Zealand Warriors by 2 points in a top four showdown, 26-24. It was a costly win for the Finns, with halfback Isaiah Katoa dislocating his wrist in the first half. Dolphins coach Christian Wolf says hopefully he won't be out for too long.
4: There's a bit of concern for it, obviously, and he's going to go and get skins and figure out where it's at. And, you know, obviously we're really hopeful that it's not too long term. And it's that time of the year where you've got niggles, and if we've got to play without him, we'll crack on.
3: Terry Daniel, Air Sport.
0: And George Russell has taken pole position for tonight's Formula One Austrian Grand Prix. Aussie Oscar Piastri will start from 7th on the grid. Australian Independent Radio News.
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7: Your local weather in the Yass Valley for Sunday, June 28. Cloudy today, a little windy, reaching for a top of 14 degrees. Down to an overnight low of 7, then a shower or two tomorrow going for 15. Tuesday, rain and 14. Wednesday, rain increasing and 15. Today, reaching for 14 degrees in Canberra, 13 in Goulburn and 14 in Yass. You're up to date with the local weather on Yass FM.
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0: Breaker 19, this here's a rubber duck. You got a copy on me, Big Ben? Come on. Yeah, 10-4, Big Ben, for sure, for sure. By golly, it's clean, clear to Flagtown. Come on. Yeah, it's a big 10-4 there, Big Ben. Yeah, we definitely got the front door, good buddy. Mercy sakes alive, looks like we've got us a convoy.
1: It was the dark of the moon on the 6th of June in a Kenworth pulling logs. Cab over Pete with a reefer on and a Jimmy hauling hogs. We is heading for Bear on I-10 about a mile out of Shaky Town. I says, Pigpen, this here's a rubber duck, and I'm about to put the hammer down.

0: good 10, 4, 5 mile or so, 10, roger, them hulks is getting intense up here.
1: By the time we got into Tulsa Town, we had 85 trucks in all. But they's a roadblock up on the Cloverleaf, and them bears is wall to wall. Yeah, them Smokies as thick as bugs on a bumper. They even had a bear in the air. I says, calling all trucks, this here's the duck. We about to

0: Negatory, Big Ben. You're still too close. Yeah, them hogs are starting to close up my sinuses. Mercy sakes, you better back off another 10.
1: Well, we rolled up Interstate 44 like a rocket sled on rails. We tore up all of our swindle sheets and left them setting on the scales. By the time we hit that shy town, them bears was getting smart. They'd brought up some reinforcements from the Illinois National Guard. There's armored cars and tanks and jeeps and rigs of every size. Yeah, them chicken coops was full of bears, and choppers filled the skies. Well, we shot the line, we went for broke, with 1,000 screaming trucks, and 11 long-haired friends of Jesus in a chartreuse microbus.
0: Hey, rubber duck to Sodbuster, come on there, you have 10-4 Sodbuster. Listen, you want to put that microbus in behind that suicide jockey? Yeah, he's hauling dynamite, and he needs all the help he can get.
1: Well, we laid a strip for the Jersey Shore, prepared to cross the line. I could see the bridge was lined with bears, but it didn't have a doggone dime. I says, Pigpen, this here's a rubber duck. We just ain't gonna pay no toll. So we crashed the gate doing 98. I says, let them truckers roll 10-4.

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2: I'm Mark Dransfield. The federal government says big tech is not cooperating with the social media ban as intended, prompting the need for harsher penalties. More from federal politics reporter Nelson Scott.
3: In December, the government banned children under 16 from creating accounts on platforms like TikTok, Instagram, and Snapchat. But despite 5 million accounts being removed or restricted, many minors remain active on social media, risking exposure to bullying and graphic content. The government has announced it will double the maximum fine for companies that breach the ban to $99 million, while the East Safety Commissioner will gain new powers to investigate tech giants to ensure they're complying. Treasurer Jim Chalmers has told the ABC these changes will help keep organisations accountable.
4: Safety of our kids is too important to let the big tech companies wriggle off the hook.
3: The opposition's Julian Lisa has told Sky News, while he supports the ban, it's not working as planned.
5: Labor has clearly fumbled this.
3: The government hopes to legislate the new penalties by the end of the week. Nelson Scott, Canberra.
2: An Australian man arrested in Thailand over the death of a teenage girl is claiming self-defence, according to local media. 56-year-old Simon Carman was taken into custody at Bangkok Airport after the 17-year-old's body was found stuffed inside a suitcase. He's been charged with four offences, including murder, which carries the death penalty or life in prison. The peace agreement in the Middle East appears to be on shaky ground as the US and Iran trade strikes. Washington's launched a fresh wave of missiles on Iranian military infrastructure near the Strait of Hormuz. It says the actions in response to continued attacks by Iran on commercial shipping. Strategic Analysis Australia Director Michael Shoebridge says it is a concerning escalation.
6: The US are attacking things around the Strait that help the Iranians attack shipping in the Strait, things like radars and mine laying ships, which apparently the Iranians might still have some of, even though we're told the whole Navy was destroyed.
2: Back home, and Australian researchers will pilot an AI-powered energy system to improve the efficiency of rooftop solar and battery storage and unit blocks. Sarah Wormby has details.
7: The technology can coordinate energy resources across multiple residences, making waste-reducing decisions in real time. University of New South Wales Dr. Ripon Chakravarti says AI's ability to predict information through data will have untold effects on energy waste.
8: It doesn't only say what would happen tomorrow, but it will also explain what the actual decision should be. And this is where we do believe the future is.
2: And AFL icon

0: Tony Modra has sent a message to his supporters for the first time since his horrific truck accident. He was visited by former Crows teammate Mark Rasciuto, who said he looks and sounds different, but he's still got the same unbreakable spirit.
1: He did want to leave a message for everyone, and here it is.
2: G'day, everybody. I've heard I've had a lot of support, not by just Crows fans, but Port fans as well. So I'd just like to thank everybody. Enjoy the game and make sure you drive home safe.
0: This is Air News. First to AFL, and a blow for the Blues, with one of the club's star defenders set to spend more time on the sidelines. Sarah Patterson reports.
3: Jacob Wietering was initially considered a chance to return for yesterday's game against West Coast, but ended up being ruled out for the third match in a row. A setback earlier in the week saw Wietering aggravate a calf injury. The club expects to know the extent of the damage this week. Despite his absence, Carlton's defence stood up well, with first-year defender Harry Dean rising to the challenge in the Blues' 53-point victory. Sarah Patterson, Air Sport.
0: This afternoon, North Melbourne takes on Essendon, then Fremantle and the Gold Coast Suns face off. NRL and the Raiders are hosting the Dragons before the Knights take on West Tigers. The Panthers have suffered their second straight defeat, going down to the Cowboys 26 points to 12. Penrith coach Ivan Cleary frustrated following the loss, giving just 13 words in the post-match press conference.
4: What are your thoughts on that game?
5: 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It wasn't great.
4: How was Isaiah looking? Did he pass that HIA then?
5: No, he didn't.
4: He's fit for next week, so he'll be without him for the
0: bunnies.
5: Correct.
0: And at the FIFA World Cup, England has secured a 2-0 victory over Panama. Australian Independent Radio News.
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8: Your local weather in the Yass Valley for Sunday, June 28. Cloudy today, a little windy, reaching for a top of 14 degrees. Down to an overnight low of 7, then a shower or two tomorrow going for 15. Tuesday, rain and 14. Wednesday, rain increasing and 15. Today reaching for 14 degrees in Canberra, 13 in Goulburn and 14 in Yass. You're up to date with the local weather on Yass FM.
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2: I'm Mark Dransfield. The federal government says inflation's expected to peak lower than was previously anticipated. The budget forecast headline inflation would reach a high of 5% this year amid the economic fallout from the Iran war. The government now anticipates the figure will peak at 4.25% in the middle of the year. Treasurer Jim Chalmers has told the ABC while strides are being made, a number of uncertainties remain.
3: That is very, very welcome progress. It does show, I think it does illustrate the progress that we're making together in this fight against inflation. Now, there's still a lot of uncertainty in the Middle East and elsewhere. There's still more inflation than we would like in our economy.
2: Australia's under 16 social media ban will be strengthened, increasing fines and handing the eSafety Commissioner more power. Penalties handed to tech companies found to be in breach of the laws will almost double to $99 million. Nationals MP David Littleproud says the government needs to be taking stronger action.
4: While I welcome the fact they're going to increase the penalties, you've got to use them. You've got to have a consequence, and there hasn't been a consequence yet for these big tech companies.
2: An illegal multi-million-dollar tobacco operation has been disrupted across two Australian states. Carolee Katsimbanis reports.
5: Officers raided 20 premises across Victoria and Tasmania, seizing 2 million illegal cigarettes, 11,000 nicotine patches, more than 7,000 vapes, 2,000 nangs, and more than $70,000 in cash. $76,000 in fines now collected, $8 million in duty avoided, discovered. Operation Tempest has identified 7 people of interest in Victoria. 6 international flights into Melbourne also screened for travellers trying to smuggle the goods into Australia. Carolee Katsimbanis, Melbourne.
2: The New South Wales Premier says increased drone monitoring for sharks on the state's beaches will help people feel confident while in the water. The government's investing $34 million over 2 years on new drones and a series of AI trials to help detect the predators. 70 beaches across New South Wales will now be monitored by drones year-round. Chris Minns admits the plan isn't a silver bullet, but insists it will help.
6: No one can promise a shark mitigation program that can guarantee that there will be zero encounters with sharks. We can't do that today, we couldn't do that yesterday. But our plan here is to reduce the risk for swimmers and surfers in New South Wales beaches.
2: A UNICEF charter flight carrying emergency supplies for families has landed in Venezuela. At least 1,400 people have now been confirmed dead, with more than 50,000 still missing after the double earthquakes hit. Spokesman Richard Parlett says the country is incredibly vulnerable.
7: As we know, children are among the most vulnerable in disasters like this, facing injury, displacement and deep distress.
2: A new app's been launched to help parents introduce common allergy-causing foods to kids in the hopes of reducing the risk of future sensitivity. The National Allergy Council research has found 1 in 10 Australian babies is affected by allergies. Chief Executive Dr. Sandra Vale says the technology can give parents targeted advice.
8: It's responsive to the age of the child and also what the family normally eats. So when a family or a parent

0: registers. We can send them age-appropriate information.
1: This is AIR News. First to the World Cup, and superstar Lionel Messi has returned to the field as Argentina beat Jordan 3-1. Earlier, wins for England, Croatia and the Congo. The Socceroos' next opponents in the World Cup have been locked in. They're up against Egypt in the round of 32. NRL, and a short time ago, the Raiders and the Dragons were 6-6 in Canberra. Later, the Knights take on West Tigers. The Dolphins have triumphed over the Warriors 26 points to 24. The result marks 8 straight wins for Redcliffe. Dolphins coach Christian Wolff says it was a performance his side should be proud of.
2: I just loved our bravery. We hung in, we defended really well when things weren't going our way, and yeah, when it really mattered, we found the points that we had to.
1: Turning to AFL, and North Melbourne takes on Essendon shortly. Meantime, Fremantle coach Justin Longmuir is expecting a strong performance from Gold Coast. The Suns have been out of sorts in recent weeks, losing their past 4 games. Longmuir says the Damien Hardwick coach side's better than the results suggest.
3: Expecting physicality, expecting them to come over and play like a desperate team, given all the criticism they're copying around their form, which, looking at it, it's not as bad as probably people think. They're not far off. They would have got a lot of confidence out of their game against Hawthorn, and they did a lot right.
1: Australian Independent Radio News.
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6: Your local weather in the Yass Valley for Sunday, June 28. Cloudy today, a little windy, reaching for a top of 14 degrees. Down to an overnight low of 7, then a shower or two tomorrow, going for 15. Tuesday, rain and 14. Wednesday, rain increasing and 15. Today, reaching for 14 degrees in Canberra, 13 in Goulburn and 14 in Yass. You're up to date with the local weather on Yass FM.
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Oh, you must begin to play cricket this year then, are you, Johnny? Nah, nah, nah, nah. Well, you sure are a funny kid, Johnny. But I like you. So tell me, what kind of boy are you, John?

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1: I'm Mark Dransfield. A Victorian man arrested in Thailand and charged with the murder of a 17-year-old girl is now claiming it was self-defence. Kiara Parker has the latest.
2: Simon Carman was arrested trying to fly out of Bangkok. The 46-year-old was captured on CCTV holding hands with the 17-year-old girl at his hotel. He was then seen leaving the hotel with a suitcase. Police reportedly found Tan Chanok Don Homla's naked body in a suitcase along a railway line not far from the hotel where Simon Carman was staying. Thai media reports there were signs of a struggle inside the hotel room and he had scratch marks on his neck and arms. A murder conviction in Thailand can carry the death penalty or 20 years in jail. Kiara Parker reporting.
1: The federal government will double the penalties for tech giants which failed to enforce the under-16 social media ban. The maximum fine for breaches will increase from just under $50 million to $99 million. The eSafety Commissioner will also have greater powers to ensure companies are complying with the law. Senior Minister Murray Waters told Sky News the changes will help keep children safe online.
3: We're really pleased that Australia is leading the world already with our social media laws, but we want them to work even better than they are. You know, so far we've already been able to deactivate over 5 million accounts for younger people, but we know that we need to take stronger action.
1: Overseas now, and Israel has carried out a strike in southern Lebanon. The attack comes a day after the country signed a framework aimed at easing tensions. The IDF says the drone strike targeted an individual who posed a threat to its forces. Meantime, the US and Iran have been trading fire over the Strait of Hormuz. Tasmania's Independent Retailers Association has welcomed new laws cracking down on the sale and supply of illegal tobacco. The ABC reports new laws which passed Parliament last week include the power to shut down businesses that are selling banned products. Association Chief Executive John Devine says the laws are a good start, but there also needs to be a targeted enforcement campaign in order to stop the illegal trade.
4: What we've seen on the mainland is when that is coordinated and done effectively, it can have an impact. It's challenging, but we need to see that enforcement.
1: Experts say an outbreak of the bird flu in Australia would start in either wildlife or farmed birds before it spreads to some pets. A fourth migratory seabird in the country has now returned a positive result for the H5N1 strain. Invasive Species Council Policy Director Dr. Carol Booth says the potential impact is far more concerning than previously expected.
5: This could be the biggest and most complex wildlife emergency that Australia's ever faced. The government's risk assessment has predicted catastrophic impacts on native birds. That was prior to the effects on native mammals also becoming really clear that they are likely to be devastating as well.
1: And the New South Wales government will invest $34 million over 2 years to expand a shark spotting drone program. 70 beaches across the state will now be monitored by drones every day of the year. This is AIR News. In the World Cup, Argentina is riding high after defeating Jordan 3-1. Lionel Messi has become the first man ever to score in 7 consecutive World Cup games. Earlier, there were wins for England, Croatia and the Congo. AFL, and in the first quarter, Essendon led North Melbourne 12-9. Later, Fremantle host Gold Coast. Collingwood are back in the race for finals, cruising home to a 34-point win over Richmond at the MCG last night. Nick Dacos and Jordan Degoe were standouts. Pies coach Craig McRae says it's no accident the boys have been working hard.
6: It's credit to his work. He's putting a lot of work into his game, and I'm sure our Pies supporters are sitting at home going, yeah, Geordie's backing it up week after week after week. You know, this is now a 6-week block of, you know, arguably his best form for a long time.
1: NRL, and a short time ago in the second half, the Raiders led the Dragons 18-10. Shortly the

0: Knights take on West Tigers. Australia's Ash Gardner says they're looking forward to the challenge as they prepare for tonight's Women's T20 World Cup clash against India. Australia will be out to secure a top spot in their group as well as a spot in the semi-finals. Gardner says the players are ready.
1: We know that they're going to put us under pressure throughout this game, but it's being able to bounce back from that. And if we are losing the momentum, how can we grab it back? Because we know that the game can ebb and flow with these guys. They obviously have some real match winners within their side. So making sure that we're doing the 1% really well, and I guess we're really prepared before we walk out into the field.
0: Australian Independent Radio News.
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4: Your local weather in the Yass Valley for Sunday, June 28. Cloudy today, a little windy, reaching for a top of 14 degrees. Down to an overnight low of 7, then a shower or two tomorrow going for 15. Tuesday, rain and 14. Wednesday, rain increasing and 15. Today reaching for 14 degrees in Canberra, 13 in Goulburn and 14 in Yass. You're up to date with the local weather on Yass FM.
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Good afternoon, listener. Please don't be confused or alarmed. This is not the Country Music Hour on Yes FM. It is, in fact, Mambo Italiano. My name is Luke McCallery, and welcome to this program dedicated to Italian contemporary music and society. What I just played for you then is Italian. It's actually a song written by and originally recorded by Sergio and Dorigo, La Arca di Noè, Noah's Ark. It just happened there to be adapted by Jan Howard into a country song from the early 70s, Love is a Spinning Wheel, a song that reached the top 20 on the US charts. The fact is there are many, many songs that were written by Italians first, recorded by Italians, but have been subsequently covered by English performers, English-speaking performers. In some cases, the English cover is far more famous. For example, Dusty Springfield's You Don't Have to Say You Love Me, which is in fact a cover of a Pino Donaggio song, Io Che Non Vivo. In some cases, the original was huge in Italy, but for whatever reason failed to work in the English-speaking world. You know, sometimes it flopped. One website I found looking only at songs from the 50s to the 80s identified over 150 of these kinds of songs. So this week and next, I'm going to play for you some of these tunes in English and Italian. We'll hear from the likes of Cliff Richard, Benny King, Bill Haley and the Comets, Bobby Rydell, Boney M, Cody Francis, Engelbert Humperdinck, Cilla Black, Shirley Bassey, Tom Jones, Herman's Hermits. That's some of the English singers and bands. But amongst the Italians, Giuliola Cinquetti, Ornella Vanoni, Iva Zanicchi, Caterina Caselli, and of course Mina. Now, I think it'd be somewhat turgid if I played the English version and then the Italian version back to back, you know, for the next 2 weeks, right? So most of the time I'm going to mix it up, but I promise somewhere over the next 2 weeks, if I play one version of the song, whether Italian or English, I'll play the flip side, so to speak, sometime over the next 2 hours or in the 2 hours next week. But just to give you a sense of things, let's listen to the original version of that song, Love is a Spinning Wheel. For me, at least, it sounds so much better in Italian, from the 1970 San Remo Song Festival, where it placed third, Noah's Ark by Sergio and Dorigo. Who knows where the boat will go? It'll be just like the Arca di Noè, though. Il cane, il gatto, io e te. The dog, the cat, me and you.

Bill Haley and the Comets there, and I'm sure the tune rings a bell, and indeed the lyrics point you in the direction of Italy. It's of course that song, Come Rock With Me. It's based on O Sole Mio, that most famous Neapolitan tune written in 1898. And when I was speaking of Neapolitan song in an episode perhaps 4, 5, 6 months ago, I mentioned that the authorship of that particular song, originally attributed to Edoardo Di Capua, was disputed in the Italian courts. And in 1972, the daughter of Alfredo Mazzucchi began a legal action to have her father's contribution formally acknowledged. Mazzucchi had sold a number of songs to Di Capua in the late 19th century, and in 2002, that is 30 years in the Italian, after 30 years in the Italian courts, the Mazzucchi's role was finally legally recognised. Now, Cilla Black, probably her biggest hit was this one, You're My World. It was a big, big hit here in Australia, and also when it was re-recorded by Darryl Braithwaite of Sherbet in about 1977, I think. Braithwaite's been in the news in the last few days. But it was, in fact, a song written by two of the major figures in the Genoa school of Italian cantatori singer-songwriters, that is Umberto Bindi and Gino Paoli. I'll play Bindi's original sometime next week, probably. But for now, here's Cilla Black, You're My World.

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Leon Justin Darmody, 29 November 1959 to 15 June 2026. Leon passed away at John Flynn Private Hospital in Toogan, Queensland, survived by his siblings Michael, Annette Charge, Brendan, Shane Nicol, Gemma Kinane, Chris and Ian. Family and friends are kindly invited to attend his burial service at Murrum Bateman Bush Cemetery on Tuesday, 30 June 2026, commencing at 11 a.m.

It's about 4:30 here on Yas FM. You're with Luke Mambo Italiano, and just then we had Dorothy Collins and her cover of the Mina classic Tintorella di Luna, a perfect example of when the English cover just doesn't quite work, I think. Certainly it didn't chart. And before those messages, we had Eva Zanicki and Non Pensare a Me, Don't Think of Me. I'll play for you later the Connie Francis version of That Time Alone Will Tell. And of course, you know, Connie was of Italian heritage, and often, particularly in the 50s, you'll have American singers of Italian heritage, naturally, I suppose, look to do their own interpretations of Italian classics and the hits as well. So Dean Martin, Perry Como, Sinatra, for example. But it doesn't explain why someone like Cilla Black or Shirley Bassey or Cliff Richard would cover dozens of Italian songs in their careers. That's perhaps more an issue of the market in music, particularly in the 60s, or in the case of Bassey, UK tax policy. I'll explain later why. One of the things, though, I've been wondering in preparing for this episode is whether the Italian version of these songs, that is the Italian songs covered by English-speaking performers, whether the Italian originals are generally longer or shorter. I strongly expected that the Italian versions would be longer, and indeed they are, by about an average of 30 seconds. Why would an Italian take a minute to say something when you can get an extra 300 words in if you take 30 seconds more? Ever heard an Italian say goodbye? You don't just say ciao. You say ciao, ciao, ciao, ciao, ciao, ciao, ciao. Anyway, this next song was originally recorded by the Rokes, who I will call an Italian band, even though the members were all English. The Rokes moved to Italy in the early 60s and stayed in Italy for at least a decade and recorded almost exclusively in Italian. But this is a cover of their Piangi con me by the Grassroots, Let's Live for Today, which reached the US Billboard top 10 in 1967.

Okay, well then, first up we had Let's Live for Today by the Grassroots and then the wonderful Giuliola Cinquetti and Alla Porta del Sole, At the Gates of the Sun. The interesting thing about that song, it was written by four Italians, Daniel Pace, Mario Panzieri, Lorenzo Pilat and Corrado Conti, but possibly in the 1950s, as far as I can tell. It was then recorded by the American-Italian Al Martino in 1975, reaching 17 on the US Billboard charts. As far as I can figure out, though, no Italian recorded it until Cinquetti did in 1973. So the song had been sitting around for 15, 20 years before anyone did anything with it. And in 74, Cinquetti would actually also do an English version. You'd have the single released on one side. The Italian was on the A side and the English version on the B side. It reached number one in Argentina, of all places. And Cinquetti would also record French, Spanish and German language versions of the song. Now, the Andrews Sisters.

That's the Andrews Sisters and Ferryboat Serenade, and obviously there are references there to the Italian origins of the tune, singing about funiculi, funicula. Even if it's a bit confused, life is like a Mardi Gras, funiculi, funicula. It doesn't make any sense, really. But Ferryboat Serenade was, in fact, based on the Italian tune La Piccinina, which was written in part by one of those composers I just mentioned before with the Alla Porta del Sole song, Mario Panzeri. He was involved in writing it in 1939, and then it was adapted by the Andrews Sisters and recorded in 1940. What I find interesting about it all is that by this time in the lead up to World War II, the Italians had, of course, effectively banned the entry of all foreign songs, particularly anything American and particularly anything with a hint of jazz or swing. But here we have an Italian song being pinched or recorded by an American outfit and given just that kind of jazz swing touch. So there's no two-way flow of music across the Atlantic between the United States and Italy, but there was a flow east to west, from the Eastern Hemisphere to the Western Hemisphere. This next song was recorded by Herman's Hermits, slightly sad and embarrassing imitation of the Beatles, really. It would end up being one of their biggest hits, but it was a hit first for Riccardo Del Turco, who released it in 1968. Really, he was a one-hit wonder. This was his big, big song. He wrote it alongside Giancarlo Bigazzi. In fact, not just covered by Herman's Hermits, but also by the Tremolos and a guy called Joe Dashin, who was an American but found most of his success in France. But here is Del Turco's version and the original from 68. Giulio, July.

Never, never, never. Shirley Bassey there. Yeah, Bassey spent a lot of time in Italy. She'd make at least one appearance at the Sanremo Song Festival in the late 60s, more than one, I'm pretty sure. She'd record one album where an entire side was solely in Italian. Italian songs or translations into Italian of songs written for her by English-speaking composers. She had at least two songs chart in the Italian top 40 in the late 60s as well. Bassey was effective. She was a tax exile from the UK. This is back in the day when the top marginal tax rate for income was 83% and investment income it was 98%. So you got a lot of people leaving the UK and living somewhere else and living somewhere like Italy, for example, where she'd spend a large part of a year. But she also married, she was married from 68 to 79 to the man who was the assistant manager of the Excelsior Hotel in Venice. So the Italian recordings make sense given those connections. Her signature tune, My Life, Mia Vita, was written by Bruno Canfora, and I spent a whole episode last year on Canfora, as I did on Bagazzi, The Orfo of Giulio, which I just played. Never, Never, Never wasn't written by Canfora, though. It was written by Tony Rennes and Alberto Testa, first recorded by Mina, and it was a big number one in Italy, that original version, Grande, Grande, Grande. I'll play that for you later. This next song in Italian, that is as originally composed and recorded, is Solo Tu, Only You. But Cliff Richard did a version of it called All My Love, and then The Bachelors and Can I Trust You?

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1: I'm Mark Transfield. The federal government maintains it'll resolve issues with the so-called widow's tax, but it won't say how. New tax laws included a provision which impacts co-owners of investment properties. It means if the pair divorces or one person dies, exemptions to the capital gains and negative gearing changes would be lost. Treasurer Jim Chalmers has told the ABC these problems will be addressed in subsequent legislation.
2: We have been working through it to make sure that we can address it properly. In the interim, we were describing the arrangements as they stand. Now, when the amendments were put before the Senate, we had to make clear that we were working through that issue.
1: The federal opposition says the government's fumbled the rollout of the under-16 social media ban. The maximum penalty for companies which failed to adhere to the laws will be doubled to $99 million. And the eSafety Commissioner will also have additional powers to compel information from tech giants. Liberal MP Julian Leeses told Sky News the government has mismanaged the implementation.
3: And there's clearly people who are subverting the social media ban. That's the first thing. And the second thing is that the big tech haven't taken this seriously enough. And that's why we'll consider these matters when the government presents their full policy proposals to us.
1: Authorities across Australia are on alert after Al-Qaeda called on supporters to replicate the Bondi terror attack. The group has told followers it's impossible for Western intelligence agencies to foil every lone wolf attack. Speaking to Sky News, New South Wales Premier Chris Minns says the calls are deeply disturbing.
4: To see people radicalised in Australia as a result of this malevolent, evil force, this radical Islamic terrorist ideology is horrifying. We're putting alongside the federal government and intelligence agencies the resources we need to combat it head on. I'm not going to lie, it's a horrifying prospect to think that we would go through that again. And Australians need to be vigilant about it.
1: An Australian man is facing the death penalty in Thailand, charged with the murder of a 17-year-old girl. 56-year-old Simon Carman is expected to plead self-defence, according to local media. The Middle East peace agreement appears to be on shaky ground as the US and Iran trade strikes. Washington's launched a fresh wave of missiles on Iranian military infrastructure near the Strait of Hormuz. It says the actions in response to continued attacks by Iran on commercial shipping. Strategic Analysis Australia Director Michael Shoebridge says it is a concerning escalation.
5: The US are attacking things around the strait that help the Iranians attack shipping in the strait, things like radars and mine-laying ships, which apparently the Iranians must still have some of, even though we're told the whole Navy was destroyed.
1: And Australian researchers will pilot an AI-powered energy system to improve the efficiency of rooftop solar and battery storage in unit blocks. More from Sarah Warmby.
6: The technology can coordinate energy resources across multiple residences, making waste-reducing decisions in real time. University of New South Wales Dr. Ripon Chakravarti says AI's ability to predict information through data will have untold effects on energy waste.
7: It doesn't only say what would happen tomorrow, but it will also explain what the actual decision should be. And this is where we do believe the future is.
1: Sarah Warmby with that report. This is AIR News. First to AFL, and at halftime, North Melbourne led Essendon 39-30. Meantime, Fremantle coach Justin Longmuir is expecting a strong performance from Gold Coast. Longmuir says the Damien Hardwick coach side is better than recent results suggest.
8: Expecting physicality, expecting them to come over and play like a desperate team, given all the criticism they're copying around their form, which, looking at it, it's not as bad as probably people think. They're not far off. They would have got a lot of confidence out of their game against Hawthorn, and they did a lot right.
1: Meantime, a blow for the Blues, with one of the club's star defenders set to spend more time on the sidelines. Sarah Patterson reports.
9: Jacob Wietering was initially considered a chance to return for yesterday's game against West Coast, but ended up being ruined.

0: pulled out for the third match in a row. A setback earlier in the week saw Wietering aggravate a calf injury. The club expects to know the extent of the damage this week. Despite his absence, Carlton's defence stood up well, with first-year defender Harry Dean rising to the challenge in the Blues' 53-point victory. Sarah Patterson, S-Sport.
1: Turning to NRL, and this afternoon the Raiders have beaten the Dragons 24-16, and a short time ago West Tigers led the Knights 6-0. And in the World Cup, soccer superstar Lionel Messi returned to the field, helping Argentina to a 3-1 win over Jordan. Messi's become the first man ever to score in seven consecutive World Cup games. Earlier there were wins for England, Croatia and the Congo. Australian Independent Radio News.
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4: Your local weather in the Yass Valley for Sunday, June 28. Cloudy today, a little windy, reaching for a top of 14 degrees. Down to an overnight low of 7, then a shower or two tomorrow going for 15. Tuesday, rain and 14. Wednesday, rain increasing and 15. Today, reaching for 14 degrees in Canberra, 13 in Goulburn and 14 in Yass. You're up to date with the local weather on Yass FM.
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This is Luke. You're listening to Mumbo Italiano on Yas FM 100.3. And look, before the news, we heard The Bachelors and their song Can I Trust You, a cover of the Alberto Testa and Memmi Oregimi song Io Ti Darò Di Più. That original version we just heard there, that's sung by Ornella Vanoni. And if you've only just joined me, that's what today's program on Mumbo Italiano is all about. And indeed, I'll extend this examination of songs originally written and recorded in Italian, but then covered by English-speaking performers. I'll extend that into next week too, because there are so many such songs and what gets covered and why, what works in Italian but doesn't in English. I find it really quite fascinating. The Bachelors performed or competed in 1967 at the San Remo Song Festival, but not with Can I Trust You, but Proposta. They came in a credible third along with I Giganti. Io Ti Darò Di Più, I'll Give You More, was performed in 66 at San Remo the year before. Ornella Vanoni did a version, as did Orietta Berti, who we'll hear soon, singing the original Italian version of All My Love, the Cliff Richard song I played towards the end of the previous hour. Io Ti Darò Di Più would come sixth at San Remo in 1966. The winning song, God, How I Love You, would be performed by Domenico Modugno and Giulietta Cinquenti. And in the previous hour, we also heard Cinquenti's 1973 version of the song Alla Porta del Sole. Confused? I am. My point is we have wheels within wheels, you know, performers borrowing from each other, working with each other. This now is the 1975 English language recording of that Cinquenti song, this time by Al Martino. If you don't know Al Martino, you've probably seen the movie The Godfather. He plays the singer, the crooner character, Johnny Fontaine. And like many of the American-Italian singers of the era, you'll get them crossing between the two languages in the song, if only briefly in this case.

at 22 minutes past the hour. First up there, we had Al Martino, To the Door of the Sun, and then La Piccinina by Carlo Butti, Beautiful Little Girl. The song written in 1939 and recorded in 1940 by the Andrews Sisters as Ferryboat Serenade. I played that American version in the previous hour. And that was followed by Benny King and I Who Have Nothing. That's a cover of the Joe Sentieri song, Uno de Tanti, one of many. With a name like Joe Sentieri, he sounds like he could have been an American, you know, Frank Sinatra, Al Martino. But the Joe is just an imitation or reference to the American crooner archetype, really. Sentieri wasn't even called Giuseppe, you know, Joe Giuseppe in Italian. He was actually Reno, was his Christian name. Now, I said a few times, the reason why Mina is rarely covered in the English language is that few singers can actually match her range and vocal strength. Shirley Bassey's one of the few and came up with Never Never Never. This is the original Grande Grande Grande. And just for the purposes of comparison, after that I'll play for you some more Shirley Bassey and Fa Fa Fa, Live For Today.

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And listener, it's 25 minutes to six here in the studio and probably where you are as well. And yep, I know, I've played the same song either side of those messages. Started there with Shirley Bassey and Fa Fa Fa, and then Il Carnevale by Caterina Caselli. But yeah, I think sometimes it's useful putting these things back to back. At least I think it's interesting, if only to show a very different interpretations possible of the same tune, or at least the tone's very different. Bassey's uplifting and the lyrics and recording. Caselli has that classic sad melancholy that she did so well. I was actually sitting here thinking, can I think of any Caterina Caselli song which is, you know, happy in tone? I mean, she specializes in that kind of torch song effect. The mask ball finishes here, but you go on enjoying yourself. It's Just a Carnival, written by Claudio Caravello, and again, that man Giancarlo Bagazzi. Now, Connie Francis, Time Alone Will Tell.

Okay. First up, we had "Time Alone Will Tell" by Connie Francis, and earlier in the program, I played the Italian original of that song, "Non Pensare a Me," sung by Iva Zanicchi. It was actually the winning song at the San Remo Song Festival in 1967, and the other performer of the song, this is back in the day when you'd have two different artists presenting the same tune. The other performer was Claudio Villa. His version would sit easily in the Italian charts. I think it got to about number 8. Zanicchi's version got into the 20s. Connie Francis's version, which he hoped would be something of a relaunch of her career in the late 60s, was really a flop, didn't go anywhere. Decent enough song, I think, but you know, in the context of Luigi Tenco's death at the 1967 festival, that winning song is pretty much forgotten today. As a song, in fact, it was, as I understand it, composed for Villa and partly inspired by Sinatra's Strangers in the Night. And then we had Mina and Tintorella di Luna and a version of that weird, crazy song, wholly in keeping with the Ullatrice or rock and roll screamer that she was at the time, 1950, 1960. Very different from the sophisticated voice we heard singing Grande, Grande, Grande, and a far, far superior version of the song to the Canadian-American Dorothy Collins pale imitation I played earlier. Now, "A Man Without Love," as sung by Engelbert Humperdinck. And I'm sure most people know this, but Engelbert Humperdinck is called Engelbert Humperdinck because he thought the name Arnold George Dorsey wouldn't attract any attention. Indeed, he started performing as George Dorsey, and then someone said he should change his name to the German composer Humperdinck. We were wondering at home whether Humperdinck was still alive today, and if so, how old he was. I guessed he was 79. He's in fact 90. And just last week, listen, I'm going to take the opportunity to correct something I said. I said Teddy Reno was approaching his 70th birthday. Nothing remarkable in that. Slip of the tongue on my part, though. I meant his 100th birthday, which is fairly remarkable. Anyway, "A Man Without Love," originally written by Daniele Pace, Mario Panzeri and Roberto Livraggi. I'll play for you sometime the Albano version of it, "Quando Mi Innamoro." In An Amoro, although it was first performed by Anna Identiki and the Sandpipers at the 68 San Remo Song Festival. Anyway, this is "A Man Without Love" by Engelbert Humperdinck.

That was Engelbert Humperdinck and his cover of the Italian song Quando Mi Innamoro, When I'm In Love. A huge hit for Humperdinck there, really. A song when it was originally performed at the San Remo Song Festival came in sixth. And I think that one of the reasons why in the mid-60s to the late-60s you get so many English-speaking artists covering Italian tunes, it has to do with, one, not just the relative strength of the Italian domestic music industry at the time, but secondly, the influence of San Remo and the cross-pollination, for want of a better word, that flowed with the opening of the competition to international performers. That began in 65 and it continued to 69. The song still had to be composed by an Italian, but you had the likes of Louis Armstrong, Sonny and Cher, Gene Pitney, the Yardbirds, Marianne Faithfull, Paul Anka Bassi, the Hollies, performing and being exposed to Italian tunes and the Italian industry. Now, Verdell Smith's Tar and Cement was a big hit in this country, but it was in fact a cover of this song by Adriano Celentano, immensely successful for him, as well as being semi-autobiographical, Il Ragazzo del Via Gluck, The Boy from Via Gluck.

Bobby Rydell, Volare. Of course, just one of many, many English language versions of the 1958 hit of Domenico Modugno, Nel Blu Dipinto di Blu. I hope you can join me again next week on Mambo Italiano when I'll continue this exploration of Italian originals that were recorded in English, often becoming hits in their own right, although occasionally crashing and burning. Now, if you were with me at the start of the program, you would have heard me play Bill Haley and the Comets and Come Rock With Me, done to the tune of the famous Neapolitan song O Sole Mio. Worth going out today with a recording of that song done in the Neapolitan tradition. I could choose for you or Caruso or Mario Lanza or Pavarotti amongst many others, but how about we end with Sergio Bruni, sometimes called the voice of Naples. He started as a professional musician in a band playing the clarinet at the age of 11. I kid you not. In September 1943, when convalescing in hospital from a war wound, he got out of bed and joined the resistance against the occupying Nazi troops, only to be wounded again. Carried a limp with him for the remainder of his life. Anyway, till la prossima. Stay safe, listener. Here's Sergio Bruni. O Sole Mio.

0: restricted, many minors remain active on social media, risking exposure to bullying and graphic content. The government has announced it will double the maximum fine for companies that breach the ban to $99 million, while the eSafety Commissioner will gain new powers to investigate tech giants to ensure they're complying. Treasurer Jim Chalmers has told the ABC these changes will help keep organisations accountable.
1: The safety of our kids is too important to let the big tech companies wriggle off the hook.
0: The opposition's Julian Lisa has told Sky News while he supports the ban, it's not working as planned.
2: Labor has clearly fumbled this.
0: The government hopes to legislate the new penalties by the end of the week. Nelson Scott, Canberra.
3: An Australian trying to board a flight to Perth has been charged with the murder of a 17-year-old in Thailand. Simon Carman, believed to be from Ballarat, was arrested at Bangkok Airport after authorities found the teenager's body near train tracks. He will plead self-defence, according to local media. In a police-released video, the suspect has directed comments to the victim's family, saying he feels sorry.
4: I feel bad for what happened to your daughter. Mm. It was out of my control. I hope you. Mm. I know you'll be very sad, upset, same me.
3: The United States has launched a fresh round of strikes on Iran in the Strait of Hormuz. The US military says the attacks have been launched in direct response to continued Iranian aggression against commercial shipping. A joint illegal tobacco multi-million dollar operation has been disrupted across two Australian states. Carolee Katsimbanis reports.
5: Officers raided 20 premises across Victoria and Tasmania, seizing 2 million illegal cigarettes, 11,000 nicotine patches, more than 7,000 vapes, 2,000 nangs, and more than $70,000 in cash. $76,000 in fines now collected, $8 million in duty avoided, discovered. Operation Tempest has identified 7 people of interest in Victoria, 6 international flights into Melbourne also screened for travellers trying to smuggle the goods into Australia. Carolee Katsimbanis, Melbourne.
3: The New South Wales Premier says increased drone monitoring for sharks on the state's beaches will help people feel confident while in the water. The government's investing $34 million over 2 years on new drones and a series of AI trials to help detect the predators. 70 beaches across New South Wales will now be monitored by drones year-round. Chris Minns admits the plan is not a silver bullet but insists it will help.
6: No one can promise a shark mitigation program that can guarantee that there will be zero encounters with sharks. We can't do that today, we couldn't do that yesterday. But our plan here is to reduce the risk for swimmers and surfers in New South Wales beaches.
3: This is Air News. First to the World Cup, and superstar Lionel Messi has returned to the field, helping Argentina to a 3-1 win over Jordan. Messi's become the first man ever to score in 7 consecutive World Cup games. Earlier, there were wins for England, Croatia and the Congo. NRL and the Raiders have beaten the Dragons 24-16. Meantime, the Panthers have suffered their second straight defeat, going down to the Cowboys 26-12. Penrith coach Ivan Cleary frustrated following the loss, giving just 13 words in the post-match press conference.
7: What are your thoughts on that game?
8: I don't have many, really. It wasn't great.
7: How was Isaiah looking? Did he pass that HIA then?
8: No, he didn't.
7: He's
8: Next week,
7: so he'll be without him for the
3: Bunnies.
8: Correct.
3: Australia's Ash Gardner says they're looking forward to the challenge as they prepare for tonight's Women's T20 World Cup clash against India. Australia will be out to secure a top spot in their group, as well as a spot in the semi-finals. Gardner says the players are ready.
9: We know that they're going to put us under pressure throughout this game, but it's being able to bounce back from that. And if we are losing the momentum, how can we grab it back? Because we know that the game can ebb and flow with these guys. They obviously have some real match winners within their side. So making sure that we're doing the 1% is really well, and I guess we're really prepared before we walk out into the field.
3: Australian Independent Radio News.
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11: Cloudy today, a little windy, reaching for a top of 14 degrees.

0: degrees, down to an overnight low of 7, then a shower or two tomorrow going for 15. Tuesday, rain and 14. Wednesday, rain increasing and 15. Today reaching for 14 degrees in Canberra, 13 in Goulburn and 14 in Yass. You're up to date with the local weather on Yass FM.
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3: I'm Mark Dransfield. The federal government says big tech is not cooperating with the social media ban as intended, prompting the need for harsher penalties. More from federal politics reporter Nelson Scott.
4: In December, the government banned children under 16 from creating accounts on platforms like TikTok, Instagram and Snapchat. But despite 5 million accounts being removed or restricted, many minors remain active on social media, risking exposure to bullying and graphic content. The government has announced it will double

0: While he supports the ban, it's not working as planned.
1: Labor has clearly fumbled this.
0: The government hopes to legislate the new penalties by the end of the week. Nelson Scott, Canberra.
2: An Australian trying to board a flight to Perth has been charged with the murder of a 17-year-old in Thailand. Simon Carman, believed to be from Ballarat, was arrested at Bangkok Airport after authorities found the teenager's body near train tracks. He will plead self-defence, according to local media. In a police-released video, the suspect has directed comments to the victim's family, saying he feels sorry.
3: I feel bad for what happened to your daughter. It was out of my control. I hope you. I know you'll be very sad, upset, same me.
2: The United States has launched a fresh round of strikes on Iran in the Strait of Hormuz. The US military says the attacks have been launched in direct response to continued Iranian aggression against commercial shipping. A joint illegal tobacco multi-million dollar operation has been disrupted across two Australian states. Carolee Katsimbanis reports.
4: Officers raided 20 premises across Victoria and Tasmania, seizing 2 million illegal cigarettes, 11,000 nicotine patches, more than 7,000 vapes, 2,000 nangs, and more than $70,000 in cash. $76,000 in fines now collected, $8 million in duty avoided, discovered. Operation Tempest has identified 7 people of interest in Victoria. 6 international flights into Melbourne also screened for travellers trying to smuggle the goods into Australia. Carolee Katsimbanis, Melbourne.
2: The New South Wales Premier says increased drone monitoring for sharks on the state's beaches will help people feel confident while in the water. The government's investing $34 million over 2 years on new drones and a series of AI trials to help detect the predators. 70 beaches across New South Wales will now be monitored by drones year-round. Chris Minns admits the plan is not a silver bullet but insists it will help.
5: No one can promise a shark mitigation program that can guarantee that there will be zero encounters with sharks. We can't do that today, we couldn't do that yesterday. But our plan here is to reduce the risk for swimmers and surfers in New South Wales beaches.
2: This is Air News. First to the World Cup, and superstar Lionel Messi has returned to the field, helping Argentina to a 3-1 win over Jordan. Messi's become the first man ever to score in 7 consecutive World Cup games. Earlier, there were wins for England, Croatia and the Congo. NRL and the Raiders have beaten the Dragons 24-16. Meantime, the Panthers have suffered their second straight defeat, going down to the Cowboys 26-12. Penrith coach Ivan Cleary frustrated following the loss, giving just 13 words in the post-match press conference.
6: What are your thoughts on that game?
7: I don't have many, really. It wasn't great.
6: How was Isaiah looking? Did he pass that HIA at the end?
7: No, he didn't.
6: He's
7: Correct.
2: Australia's Ash Gardner says they're looking forward to the challenge as they prepare for tonight's Women's T20 World Cup clash against India. Australia will be out to secure a top spot in their group, as well as a spot in the semi-finals. Gardner says the players are ready.
8: We know that they're going to put us under pressure throughout this game, but it's being able to bounce back from that. And if we are losing the momentum, how can we grab it back? Because we know that the game can ebb and flow with these guys. They obviously have some real match winners within their side. So making sure that we're doing the 1% is really well. And I guess we're really prepared before we walk out into the field.
2: Australian Independent Radio News.
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11: Your local weather in the Yass Valley for Sunday, June 28. Cloudy today, a little windy, reaching for a top of 14 degrees. Down to an overnight low of 7, then a shower or two tomorrow going for 15. Tuesday, rain and 14. Wednesday, rain increasing and 15. Today reaching for 14 degrees in Canberra, 13 in Goulburn and 14 in Yass. You're up to date with the local weather on Yass FM.
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3: I'm Mark Dransfield. The federal government says big tech is not cooperating with the social media ban as intended, prompting the need for harsher penalties. More from federal politics reporter Nelson Scott.
4: In December, the government banned children under 16 from creating accounts on platforms like TikTok, Instagram and Snapchat. But despite 5 million accounts being removed or restricted, many minors remain active on social media, risking exposure to bullying and graphic content. The government has announced it will double the maximum fine for companies that breach the ban to $99 million, while the East Safety Commissioner will gain new powers to investigate tech giants to ensure they're complying. Treasurer Jim Chalmers has told the ABC these changes will help keep organisations accountable.
5: Safety of our kids is too important to let the big tech companies wriggle off the hook.
4: The opposition's Julian Lisa has told Sky News, while he supports the ban, it's not working as planned.
6: Labor has clearly fumbled this.
4: The government hopes to legislate the new pen, told Sky News, while he supports the ban, it's not working as planned.
6: Labor has clearly fumbled this.
4: The government hopes to legislate the new

0: help you. I know you'll be very sad, upset, same me.
1: The United States has launched a fresh round of strikes on Iran in the Strait of Hormuz. The US military says the attacks have been launched in direct response to continued Iranian aggression against commercial shipping. A joint illegal tobacco multi-million dollar operation has been disrupted across two Australian states. Carolee Katsimbanis reports.
2: Officers raided 20 premises across Victoria and Tasmania, seizing 2 million illegal cigarettes, 11,000 nicotine patches, more than 7,000 vapes, 2,000 nangs, and more than $70,000 in cash. $76,000 in fines now collected, $8 million in duty avoided, discovered. Operation Tempest has identified 7 people of interest in Victoria. 6 international flights into Melbourne also screened for travellers trying to smuggle the goods into Australia. Carolee Katsimbanis, Melbourne.
1: The New South Wales Premier says increased drone monitoring for sharks on the state's beaches will help people feel confident while in the water. The government's investing $34 million over 2 years on new drones and a series of AI trials to help detect the predators. 70 beaches across New South Wales will now be monitored by drones year-round. Chris Minns admits the plan is not a silver bullet but insists it will help.
3: No one can promise a shark mitigation program that can guarantee that there will be zero encounters with sharks. We can't do that today, we couldn't do that yesterday. But our plan here is to reduce the risk for swimmers and surfers in New South Wales beaches.
1: This is Air News. First to the World Cup, and superstar Lionel Messi has returned to the field, helping Argentina to a 3-1 win over Jordan. Messi's become the first man ever to score in 7 consecutive World Cup games. Earlier, there were wins for England, Croatia and the Congo. NRL and the Raiders have beaten the Dragons 24-16. Meantime, the Panthers have suffered their second straight defeat, going down to the Cowboys 26-12. Penrith coach Ivan Cleary frustrated following the loss, giving just 13 words in the post-match press conference.
4: What are your thoughts on that game?
5: I don't have many, really. It wasn't great.
4: How was Isaiah looking? Did he pass that HIA at the end?
5: No, he didn't.
4: He's fit for next week, so he'll be without him for the
1: bunnies.
5: Correct.
1: Australia's Ash Gardner says they're looking forward to the challenge as they prepare for tonight's Women's T20 World Cup clash against India. Australia will be out to secure a top spot in their group, as well as a spot in the semi-finals. Gardner says the players are ready.
6: We know that they're going to put us under pressure throughout this game, but it's being able to bounce back from that. And if we are losing the momentum, how can we grab it back? Because we know that the game can ebb and flow with these guys. They obviously have some real match winners within their side. So making sure that we're doing the 1% is really well. And I guess we're really prepared before we walk out into the field.
1: Australian Independent Radio News.
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9: Your local weather in the Yass Valley for Sunday, June 28. Cloudy today, a little windy, reaching for a top of 14 degrees. Down to an overnight low of 7, then a shower or two tomorrow going for 15. Tuesday, rain and 14. Wednesday, rain increasing and 15. Today reaching for 14 degrees in Canberra, 13 in Goulburn and 14 in Yass. You're up to date with the local weather on Yass FM.
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1: On a hot summer night, would you offer your throat to the wolf with the red roses?
2: Will he offer me his mouth?
1: Yes.
2: Will he offer me his teeth?
1: Yes.
2: Will he offer me his jaws?
1: Yes.
2: Will he offer me his hunger?
1: Yes.
2: Again, will he offer me his hunger?
1: Yes.
2: And will he starve without me?
1: Yes.
2: Then does he love me?
1: Yes.
2: Yes.
1: On a hot summer night, would you offer your throat to the wolf with the red roses?
2: Yes.
1: I bet you say that to all the boys.

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1: Yeah, I was definitely in the right.
0: He was cruising
1: for bruising.
0: Yeah, I don't know, I was really drunk at the time.
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And a very good morning to you. Yes, Monday morning, the 29th day of June, and the start of the final Monday of this financial year. End of the financial year tomorrow, and you need to start thinking about your tax. Just a little reminder. What's on the agenda this morning? Well, we're working our way through to the Rural Livestock Report. It'll be along in around 21 minutes. I've got the jukebox locked and loaded and ready to go. But around 6:35 this morning, that's local Eastern Time, our album of the week. And Dean Perrott will be along each morning this week to chat about his 20th anniversary album. Yes, 20 albums, 20 studio albums. And Close to Home is the album. And we'll give you a chance to win a copy of that each morning this week. At around 7:15 this morning, we'll head to the South Coast, where I caught up with Keisha Neve. And she's 1 minute winning Idol, and the next minute talking to me. A new single, plenty happening musically with touring. That's around 7:15 this morning. We've got a great mix of country, and a lot of you will be very pleased with the selection the first hour. Bargon Beauties are standing by, and they'll get the music up and running. And we'll go to a lady that I had the pleasure of meeting on one of her trips to Australia.

The daughter of Hank Williams, Jet Williams, and Terry Gordon brought her out to Australia, and I was lucky enough to get to chat with her. Music from her dad's catalogue, My Bucket's Got a Hole in It, There's a Tear in My Beer, and A Girl Who Knows Too Much. Folks, we are heading through to the Rural Livestock Report as we continue with these classics from Hank Williams' pen, done by daughter Jet Williams.

Welcome to your daily market update, powered by Auctions Plus, Australia's largest online livestock marketplace. I'm Alex McLaughlin with today's report. It's that time of the week when we check in on some of the key indicators of performance in the livestock markets. The Eastern States Young Cattle Indicator lifted to 1,019 cents per kilo carcass weight by Friday morning. This is an increase of 23.68 cents for the week and up 95.8 cents for the month. It's sitting at 307 cents higher than the same time last year. The National Young Cattle Indicator, which reflects national markets and online transactions, softened this week by 6.57 cents per kilo to average 525 cents per kilo on Friday morning. It is at 45 cents on last month and up 145 cents on the same time last year. The National Feeder Heifer Indicator, which offers a dedicated lens into the feeder heifer market, lifted and was sitting at 490 cents per kilo on Friday morning. That's up 14 cents on the same time last week. The Processor Cow Indicator was sitting at 377 cents a kilo on Friday morning, up 2.45 cents on last week and up 0.8 cents for the month. The top three contributors to this indicator were Wagga, Dalby and Roma. Now let's turn to the sheep and lamb markets. In the past week, the Auctions Plus Restocker Lamb Indicator lifted 15 cents to average 1,549 cents a kilo dress weight. The Light Lamb Indicator also lifted 47 cents this week to be sitting at 1,169 cents on Friday morning. Now, this is up 42.65 cents on last month and up 259 cents on the same time last year. The Heavy Lamb Indicator also lifted by 46 cents over the past week to be sitting at 1,151 cents per kilo carcass weight. That represents an increase of 26 cents over the past month and up 121 cents on the same time last year. Now, be sure to jump over to the Auctions Plus website to check out any upcoming auctions. We have the weekly commercial sheep sales on Tuesdays and cattle sales on Friday. 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

0: Good morning. Yes, as you're waking around Australia, it is Monday morning. It's the 29th of June. Folks, we'll get back to the music mix in just a moment. And I would normally feature this artist at the end of the program, but I thought those that are leaving at news and weather time or at 7 o'clock don't get the opportunity to enjoy the music of Ollie Austin. So we'll go to the catalogue of Ollie Austin in just a moment, and that'll take us through to the next news and weather. It is Walshy on the wireless from the bunker in Harrington on the mid-north coast of New South Wales. It's all thanks to your local community radio station.
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18: 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I hope you're enjoying the country music.

the love.

The music from Ollie Austin's catalog and the medleys from albums that are not that easy to get hold of these days. Folks, if you're departing top of the hour, thanks for your company this morning. I hope you have a lovely day, a safe one, and you're able to join me tomorrow again from the bunker, God willing, and we'll do it all again. We'll continue with Ollie Austin's catalogue to take us through to that news and weather. And a reminder, album of the week, next hour, Dean Perrott's latest album, his 20th anniversary studio album, Close to Home. Hold the phones, I'll give you the cue to call at the appropriate time, but we're a fair way off.

I've lost and what I've won. I've survived every situation, knowing when to freeze, when to run. And regret is just a memory written on my brow. Ain't nothing I can do about it now. Got a wild and a restless spirit, got my price for every deed. 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

must give his men a choice of leprosy. 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But the message, it was on the lips of

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3: Good morning, I'm Lee Harrison. Two new opinion polls show One Nation's popularity has taken a hit, with Labor regaining the lead. The news poll in The Australian shows primary support for the Albanese government has increased from 30 to 33%. Core support for One Nation fell from 31 to 29%, while the coalition has recorded a new historic low of 17%. The Financial Review's Redbridge Accent poll also has Labor retaking the lead on primary votes. Big tech companies have been accused of not doing enough to enforce Australia's social media ban, and so the federal government is about to get a lot tougher. Michael Lynch reports.
4: Under proposed changes, social media companies which fail to enforce the national ban on access to children under the age of 16 could face fines of almost $99 million, which is twice the existing maximum penalty. As part of the government's beefed-up regulatory powers, tech platform operators will be required to explain what they're doing to stop children and teens accessing accounts which are off-limits to them. Treasurer Jim Chalmers has told the ABC's Insiders program, the government is doing more because the big tech companies are not doing enough. He says the future safety of Australian children is far too important to let the big tech companies wriggle off the hook or to avoid their responsibilities. Michael Lynch, Air News.
3: The federal government says inflation's expected to peak lower than was previously anticipated. The budget forecast indicated that headline inflation would reach a high of 5% this year. Labor now expects the figure will peak at 4.25%. Treasurer Jim Chalmers has told the ABC, while strides are being made, a number of uncertainties remain.
5: That is very, very welcome progress. It does show, I think it does illustrate, the progress that we're making together in this fight against inflation. Now, there's still a lot of uncertainty in the Middle East and elsewhere. There's still more inflation than we would like in our economy.
3: Another case of bird flu has been confirmed in Western Australia. A fourth migratory seabird in the country has now returned a positive result for the H5N1 strain. Bird and cat owners, along with the poultry industry, are being told to be alert for signs of the virus. Wildlife rescuer Mish Simpson says it's a concern for the entire country.
6: It's just left us all scrambling now that because it's happened all so quickly.
3: In other news, 2 million illegal cigarettes and 7,000 vapes have been seized from the streets of Victoria and Tasmania. The illegal haul was found inside 20 premises, estimated to be worth more than $8 million. And the US president has warned Iran may no longer exist the country continues violating the ceasefire. Donald Trump has posted the threat to social media after a vessel trying to navigate the Strait of Hormuz was fired upon by Iranian drones. This is Air News. Tennis, and all is in readiness for Wimbledon 2026. For his preview of day one, here's Air Sports Paul Walsh.
7: Partly cloudy day with a top temperature of 24 degrees will be the setting for day one of the championships here at Wimbledon. Four Aussies will be part of the action, with Alexander Vukic up against Jenson Brooksby from the US, Adam Walton taking on Dino Prismic from Croatia, Rinki Hijikata will face Jesper De Jong, while Daria Kasatkina has a court 16 appointment with Mimi Zhu from the UK. Meanwhile, centre court will play host to Jannik Sinner, Arina Sabalenka and the 39-year-old Novak Djokovic, fronting up for his 21st SW19 campaign.
8: I think I'm better prepared here than I was for Roland Garros. And I always love playing on grass, and I have a very good score here in history in Wimbledon. So that gives me, of course, higher dose of confidence coming into the tournament.
7: Paul Walsh at Wimbledon for Air Sport.
3: Fremantle's moved 2 games clear on top of the AFL ladder with the 51-point win over Gold Coast. North Melbourne's won 3 consecutive games for the first time since 2019, downing Essendon by 14 points. In the NRL, the Tigers have gone down to the Knights 12-6, while the Raiders defeated the Dragons 24-16. And at the World Cup, Algeria has become the final third-place team to book its place in the knockout stages following a 3-3 draw with Austria. Australian Independent Radio News.
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Now into Queensland and partly cloudy, a shower or two, Cairns 26. Townsville, partly cloudy, a shower or two, 27. The same partly cloudy, a shower or two for Mackay and Rockhampton, both 24. And Hervey Bay, 23 and partly cloudy, a shower or two. In Gander, partly cloudy, possible shower, 23. In the New South Wales, Armidale, cloudy, 16. Orange, cloudy, a shower or two, 13. And Yass, cloudy showers, 14. In Young today, cloudy, a shower or two expected, 17. Cooma, zero overnight, 13 the top, early frost, cloudy, possible shower. And Batemans Bay, partly cloudy, a possible shower, 18. And Bega, 17 and partly cloudy. Into Griffith, cloudy and rain, 16. Into Victoria, Mildew. Into Griffith, cloudy and rain, 16. Into Victoria, Mildew.

0: They also will have a cloudy day with a shower or two and 16. Port Macquarie, cloudy shower. Port Macquarie. Port Pirie, cloudy, showers increasing 18. Ceduna, partly cloudy, shower or two clearing 19. Into Tasmania, Nubina, mostly sunny day, possible shower 15. Huonville, early frost, mostly sunny day 15. And Oatlands, partly cloudy 12. In the Territory, Darwin, mostly sunny 31. To WA, Albany, partly cloudy, showers increasing 15. Bunbury, cloudy, showers becoming windy 18. Sunny 26, Karratha, sunny 22, Newman, and 32 in sunny Kununurra, while partly cloudy and 28, Broome. Here in Harrington, Taree, on the mid-north coast of New South Wales, partly cloudy, possible showers and light winds, a top of 20. You're up to date with news, sport and weather. We'll get back to that music mix in just a moment, including a new one for Alan Jackson this half hour. And it is Walshy on the wireless. Good morning.
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3: Hi, I'm Alan Castle. Thanks for joining me and Walshy on Good Morning Country.

That's a brand new single for Alan Caswell and Lindsay Waddington. Good Man, 12 Good Men. Prior to that, it was Alan Caswell with He Loves His Radio. And then Alan Caswell's new single, yeah, he brings one out about every week, every fortnight, Swingin' the Blues from Alan Caswell. Folks, Alan Jackson has recorded this one. It was the theme, if you remember, to Channel 9, and a group called Orleans did it on the pop charts, but this is Alan Jackson with his interpretation of a track, 1976. He'll tell you about it, and we'll follow it up with Bells with Dolly Parton, Son of Jolene, Lainey Wilson featuring John Mayo, and Phone Keys Wallet, the new single for Lainey Wilson, to the news.

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3: Good morning, I'm Lee Harrison. Two new opinion polls show One Nation's popularity has taken a hit, with Labor regaining the lead. The News poll in The Australian shows primary support for the Albanese government has increased from 30 to 33%. Core support for One Nation fell from 31 to 29%, while the Coalition has recorded a new historic low of 17%. The Financial Review's Redbridge Accent poll also has Labor retaking the lead on primary votes. Big tech companies have been accused of not doing enough to enforce Australia's social media ban, and so the federal government is about to get a lot tougher. Michael Lynch reports.
4: Under proposed changes, social media companies which fail to enforce the national ban on access to children under the age of 16 could face fines of almost $99 million, which is twice the existing maximum penalty. As part of the government's beefed-up regulatory powers, tech platform operators will be required to explain what they're doing to stop children and teens accessing accounts which are off-limits to them. Treasurer Jim Chalmers has told the ABC's Insiders program, the government is doing more because the big tech companies are not doing enough. He says the future safety of Australian children is far too important to let the big tech companies wriggle off the hook or to avoid their responsibilities. Michael Lynch, Air News.
3: The federal government says inflation's expected to peak lower than was previously anticipated. The budget forecast indicated that headline inflation would reach a high of 5% this year. Labor now expects the figure will peak at 4.25%. Treasurer Jim Chalmers has told the ABC, while strides are being made, a number of uncertainties remain.
5: That is very, very welcome progress. It does show, I think it does illustrate, the progress that we're making together in this fight against inflation. Now, there's still a lot of uncertainty in the Middle East and elsewhere. There's still more inflation than we would like in our economy.
3: Another case of bird flu has been confirmed in Western Australia. A fourth migratory seabird in the country has now returned a positive result for the H5N1 strain. Bird and cat owners, along with the poultry industry, are being told to be alert for signs of the virus. Wildlife rescuer Mish Simpson says it's a concern for the entire country.
6: It's just left us all scrambling now that because it's happened all so quickly.
3: In other news, 2 million illegal cigarettes and 7,000 vapes have been seized from the streets of Victoria and Tasmania. The illegal haul was found inside 20 premises, estimated to be worth more than $8 million. And the US president has warned Iran may no longer exist if the country continues violating the ceasefire. Donald Trump has posted the threat to social media after a vessel trying to navigate the Strait of Hormuz was fired upon by Iranian drones. This is Air News. Tennis, and all is in readiness for Wimbledon 2026. For his preview of day one, here's Air Sports' Paul Walsh.
7: Partly cloudy day with a top temperature of 24 degrees will be the setting for day one of the championships here at Wimbledon. Four Aussies will be part of the action, with Alexander Vukic up against Jenson Brooksby from the US, Adam Walton taking on Dino Prismic from Croatia, Rinki Hijikata will face Jesper De Jong, while Daria Kazatkina has a court 16 appointment with Mimi Zhu from the UK. Meanwhile, centre court will play host to Jannik Sinner, Arina Sabalenka and the 39-year-old Novak Djokovic, fronting up for his 21st SW19 campaign.
8: I think I'm better prepared here than I was for Roland Garros. And I always love playing on grass, and I have a very good score here in history in Wimbledon. So that gives me, of course, higher dose of confidence coming into the tournament.
7: Paul Walsh at Wimbledon for Air Sport.
3: Fremantle's moved 2 games clear on top of the AFL ladder with the 51-point win over Gold Coast. North Melbourne's won 3 consecutive games for the first time since 2019, downing Essendon by 14 points. In the NRL, the Tigers have gone down to the Knights 12-6, while the Raiders defeated the Dragons 24-16. And at the World Cup, Algeria has become the final third-place team to book its place in the knockout stages following a 3-all draw with Austria. Australian Independent Radio News.
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0: Hervey Bay. They don't miss out. Partly cloudy, a shower of 223. While in Gander, partly cloudy, possible shower, 23. Into New South Wales, Armidale, cloudy 16, Orange, cloudy, a shower or two expected, 13. Yass, cloudy, showers 14. And Young, cloudy, a shower or two about, 17. Cooma, zero overnight, 13 the top. Early frost, cloudy, possible shower. Batemans Bay, partly cloudy, possible shower 18, and Bega, partly cloudy 17, Griffith, cloudy, rain 16. Into Victoria, Mildura, cloudy, showers 17, Swan Hill, cloudy, showers 15, and Shepparton, cloudy, rain 15. Bansdale, cloudy, a shower or two expected, and 17, Horsham, cloudy, showers 14. Now Warrnambool, cloudy, a shower or two are expected, and 16. And into South Australia, Mount Gambier, also cloudy, a shower or two, and 16. Port Pirie, cloudy, showers increasing, 18. Ceduna, partly cloudy, a shower or two clearing, a top of 19. Into Tasmania, Nuvina, mostly sunny day, possible shower later, and 15. Huonville, early frost, mostly sunny day, 15. Oatlands, partly cloudy, and a top of 12. In the Territory, Darwin, mostly sunny, 31. Over to WA in Albany, partly cloudy, showers increasing, 15. Bunbury, cloudy, showers becoming windy, 18. Now sunny and 26 for Karratha. Newman, 22 and sunny. And in Kununurra, sunny 32, while in Broome, partly cloudy, 28. Here in Harrington and Taree on the mid-north coast in New South Wales, partly cloudy, possible showers about, light winds, a top of 20. You're up to date with news, sport and weather. No calls during the news and weather during the next break. I'll give you the cue after that weather also. Album of the week coming up. Hold the phones. I'll give you the cue to call.
1: There are some clear warning signals that someone you love could be abusing drugs or alcohol. 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
0: Well, it's Album of the Week time, and I am delighted to be able to bring you our guest this week, because the album certainly does stand out. And when you hear the tracks, you'll be wanting to get the rest of the tracks, I'm sure. From Queensland, a very good morning to Dean Perrott. Good morning, Dean.
3: Good morning, Walshy. Good to be talking to you.
0: Exactly. And, mate, it's been a long journey for you. This is studio album number 20. Goodness, who would have thought?
3: Who would have thought? You know, it's a long time ago, you know, 37 years ago, myself and my sister Kerry ventured into the studio for the first time, and it's just unreal to know that here I am, 37 years later and 20 albums down the track. It's unreal.
0: Dean, that album, Australia, She's Mine, certainly was the start of what has become a very good working career, but it's come with a lot of hard work, and we'll touch on aspects of that this week. What I do want to do is go back to the beginning, because growing up, you were raised in a Christian household, and there was a belief there, but there was also a belief of hard work, and that was instilled into you very early on, wasn't it?
3: Well, that's right, you know, and because, you know, I come from a cattle background, so raised and on our family cattle patterning property, Bowen Fells, and that's right. So all my generations of forebears have been in the cattle industry, worked very hard, and, of course, my father, Glenn Perrott, he, you know, Dad, he's a bloke that would work all day, he'd work all night if he had to, but you know, he had to get some rest sometime, and it's just a wonderful, you know, way of life and a wonderful ethic to be able to grow up with, and just knowing that the reward is there for hard work and the knowledge that I think comes with you know, the learning experience through all of it. It's, and I'm just so grateful that I had that upbringing, yeah.
0: Well, Blauenfels became your life virtually, and it was with the help of your dad that you were able to get into the country music and travel and record and do festivals. Without that family support, this career may not have got off the ground.
3: I'm sure it wouldn't have, Walshy, you know, because I think the thing is that, you know, and you know, Dad has been wonderful in his support through, you know, in both supporting and enjoying the music that I've been able to create. And, you know, I was always pretty much there working hard beside him, but, you know, it allowed me to get away for those extended weekends doing shows, or if I wanted to go away for a couple of weeks to Mildura to the Country Music Festival, all that sort of thing, you know, he gave me that time to be able to do that, and so always grateful to him for that, yeah.
0: Dean, as time rolls on and things change, you've moved off that family farm. That was sold on, but you've retained your love of the land because you bought a small piece of property, and you are working, but you're only working is to keep your hand in and keep your love of the industry there.
3: Well, that's it, Kev. You know, it's been just such a big part of my life, and that the land, and that inspired, you know, it's the music that I write and I make as well, you know, and so there's always been that very deep, close connection, there always will be. And, yeah, it's, like I say, it goes hand in hand with the bush ballad music that I do create. And, you know, it's, I think sometimes, you know, you just got to, even as hard as it was to leave Bowen Fells, we look at it from the aspect that, you know, we were on that land, it was our, you know, it was our privilege and our duty to be the caretakers of that land. And eventually, you know, it was just time to pass it on to let somebody else be a caretaker. So
0: you've always maintained that you should write and sing about what you know, and you certainly do that, don't you?
3: Yeah, thank you. I'm glad that you can see that in my music, and that's right, you do. And it gives you that personal connection, and I think especially when writing and singing about what you know is, I think the Australian bush ballad music style is, it's so important to have that philosophy if you are going to write, especially on real fair dinkum bush subjects and the people and actually knowing the talk, speaking the language as such, you know. And I think that's a very special thing that people really need to understand when they take on any sort of music genre, is be close to what you're singing about, you know.
0: Dean, throughout the week we'll dissect the album Close to Home and talk about the recording, the production. Of course, you've teamed up again with your very good mate, Stewie French, but I will touch on that tomorrow. But we're going to feature the title track, as we do on this first edition this week, and it is a track that you co-wrote with Stewie. Was it always going to be the title of the album, firstly?
3: Well, Well, you know, it's one of those things is you get songs together and you look and you're wondering what could be a really good title. I don't always choose my titles from the songs that are on an album, but I think Close to Home was a special title to have for this album because, you know, it's just for the fact that I'm close to the songs, but also the fact that, you know, the music is home.
0: Yeah.
3: So it is close to me, yes, for sure.
0: Well, it certainly touches on some interesting aspects of your journey.
3: Yeah.
0: Tell us briefly what the storyline was and how it all came about.
3: Well, the song Close to Home is actually a bit of a comparison. Remember 3 years ago, you might recall that I recorded a country gospel album with Stewie there in the States. And before we went into the studio, myself and my wife Camille, we were travelling. We did a bit of, you know, we went down to Louisiana and then back out across some of the different states, back out to Texas, and spent a little bit of time around Fort Worth and a little bit of the cattle country there. And the thing that struck me as we went and why I started writing the song was I saw so many similarities between some of the states there and here in Queensland, I mean, like Australia, but Queensland in general, because around Tennessee, you know, you've got those mountains and that sort of thing, can be quite humid there in the middle of summer.
0: Yep.
3: And so it, like the line goes, reminds me of a range in coastal Queensland. And then, you know, you head back out across the country, it open out, you go into Texas. Well, there we were. We went from Tennessee with a very high humidity out to Texas, which was, I think, in Australia, like in degrees Celsius, I think while we were out there, she was about 45 degrees and it was a roaring, really dry wind. So it reminded me of, you know, the plains of Western Queensland. And it just sort of took my imagination. I just started writing down those lines in a hotel room at Fort Worth. And I sent it on to Stewie. I said, if we've got time at the end of the sessions, I'd like to be able to record this song down too. And Stewie contributed to the song as well, and we spoke about the music and the tradition of music in the later verse and how it compared to our bush ballads as well, you know. So that's a special little song.
0: Well, we'll take the opportunity to feature that particular track, Dean. Stay safe, my friend, and I will hopefully catch up with you again tomorrow, Tuesday.
3: Oh, it'll be great to speak with you in the morning, mate. Thank you.
0: On Good Morning Country, here's Dean Perrott having a chat about his 20th studio album. Whoa, and it's a beauty. It's an independent release, and have that pen and paper handy for Friday. We'll give you details how you can get your physical copy. But in the meantime, here's Dean Perrott with Close to Home. Before we get to Close to Home, folks, if you're departing, thank you for your company. Have a safe day, and I hope you can join me from the bunker here again tomorrow, God willing, and we'll do it again, to get us to news and weather following Close to Home. We'll have music from new material from Keith Urban to take us there, and no calls during the news and weather, please. Phone lines are open, 0488 677 645, 0488 677 645, and you've got 11 minutes to get your name into the draw.

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3: Good morning, I'm Lee Harrison. Prime Minister Anthony Albanese will meet his Vanuatu counterpart in Canberra today. The government is expected to commit $500 million to supporting climate change adaptation and economic growth in the Pacific nation. The pair are also expected to ratify a security treaty, making us Vanuatu's primary policing partner to help curb China's influence. Two new opinion polls show support for One Nation has faltered as Labor regains its lead. Michael Packey reports.
4: In another sign of the volatility in federal politics, the latest News poll and Redbridge survey both show One Nation has taken a hit as the minor party comes under greater policy scrutiny following its meteoric rise. Its core support is down to 29%. Labor is back on top in the 30s, while the News poll has the coalition's primary vote at an historic low of 17%. Voter support for Anthony Albanese has improved, but people still haven't forgiven the Prime Minister over his broken election promises. One Nation leader Pauline Hanson has also experienced a drop in her personal popularity, as has the opposition's Angus Taylor. Michael Packey, Canberra.
3: Financial experts are urging young Australians to do more research before switching their super into high-risk funds. Super Members Council data shows some Australians with modest balances who use self-managed funds face expenses over 10% higher each year compared with profit-to-member alternatives. Chief Executive Misha Schubert says following the guidelines of a social media ad is very risky.
5: You're basically pulled into a high-pressure engineered sales funnel where they basically sort of convince you to move and then switch you into a part of the super system that has fewer regulatory oversights, less protections, and often where the risk profile is substantially higher.
3: A new app has been developed to help parents introduce common allergy-causing foods into their child's diet. Data shows food allergies are now affecting 1 in 10 Australian babies. National Allergy Council Chief Executive Dr. Sandra Vale says the technology focuses on what is known about allergy prevention.
6: We also know that babies with eczema, and particularly where the eczema is not well managed, are at increased risk of developing food allergies as well. And we also know that delaying the introduction of those common food allergens doesn't help.
3: In other news, one of the country's biggest energy providers is warning the economics of new wind farms are rapidly deteriorating. Electricity retailer AGL says soaring construction costs had created a widening gap between the cost of new wind farms and the returns investors could expect. Former Australian of the Year Professor Richard Scollier will be farewelled with a state funeral at the Sydney Opera House. The pioneering cancer specialist died at the age of 59 after a three-year battle with brain cancer. He'll be remembered at the service, which is scheduled to be held next month. This is Air News. Round 17 of the NRL wrapped up yesterday with all the details. Terry Daniel.
7: The West Tigers went down to the Newcastle Knights 12-6 in Newcastle. Tigers coach Benji Marshall says they let the game get away from them.
8: A couple of key moments in the game that are hurting us at the moment. Look, there was a lot that I liked today, but yeah, the fact we couldn't ice that game given the possession we had. The good ball sets we had.
7: In the earlier game, the Canberra Raiders came back to beat the St George Dragons 24-16 in Canberra. Terry Daniel, Air Sport.
3: Fremantle's moved two games clear on top of the AFL ladder with a 51-point win over Gold Coast. Dockers defender Carl Warner says it was a tougher game than the final margin showed.
9: We know that they can have pretty good ball movement and look to try and shift us a bit, so I think the conditions sort of helped us second quarter onwards where it got a little bit wet and it was harder to move the ball. So yeah, that's sort of our plan going into it. We just probably couldn't really convert, or our composure in forward 50 probably just lacked a little bit at times.
3: Alexander Vukic will be the first Australian on court for this year's Wimbledon. He'll play young American Jensen Brooksby. And England captain Ben Stokes will retire from international cricket after the third test against New Zealand. Australian Independent Radio News.
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12: Your local weather in the Yass Valley for Monday, June 29. Showers today with up to 10 millimetres of falls, getting to 15 degrees. Down to a low of 8 overnight with early fog, then rain tomorrow with 7 to 20 millimetres of falls, going for a top of 15. Wednesday, rain increasing, also 15. Thursday, showers easing and 14 degrees. Today, getting up to 15 degrees in Canberra, 15 in Goulburn and 15 degrees here in Yass. And that's your latest forecast on Yass FM.
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14: And just to expand on today's forecast, a high chance of showers in the northwest, a medium chance elsewhere. There's no fire danger rating for the ACT or the southern ranges. And sun protection is not required unless you're outside for extended periods. There's a 75% chance of at least a millimetre, 50% chance of 3 millimetres, and a 25% chance of at least 5. The roads are running smoothly today, all clear on the Hume, Federal and Barton highways, and the Lachlan Valley Way and Burley Griffin Way also running smoothly. There's some roadworks down towards Joogeyong, but that won't affect you unless you're heading towards Melbourne. And that's the weather and road conditions for this damp Monday in the Yass Valley.
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2: And Handle Me With Care ushers in another of Kim's rural roundabouts for this somewhat damp day in the Yass Valley. It's very definitely wall-to-wall cloud. It's looking pretty gloomy, actually, this morning. We'll wait until the sun gets up to see what it really turns into, but it's certainly looking like it's going to be a wet day today. And to that, we need the rain. We're going to start the day, as usual, on Kim's Rural Roundabout with a short prayer. Lord, I hope this day is good.

Lord, I hope this day is good. I hope it's good for you. I hope it's good for me. I hope it's good for everyone in the world, and particularly for the poor people in Venezuela, where the death toll has gone past 1,400, and the scenes of survivors being pulled from the wreckage, where it makes you realize just how catastrophic that earthquake actually was. Nothing is happening in the Middle East other than Trump is back to his usual plans of trying to flatten Iran. Iran says it must have nuclear weapons. Trump says you can't have any weapons, so we fight a massive war. And collateral damage, of course, is the Straits of Hormuz are still closed. And don't forget the forgotten war. The Ukraine people are hanging on by their fingernails, delivered a big thumping to Putin in his hometown, and it goes on and on and on. And as usual in all of these conflicts, the only people really making any money out of it are the Americans, who are providing all of the weaponry. I'm just so glad we live in this beautiful country, despite the perilous track we're now heading down.

And the lucky country, of course, is no longer lucky because the clowns are in charge of the circus. The arts doctor who believes he's a treasurer has done it again. Come up with a whole heap of tax grabs, a whole bunch of things that are going to make our life an absolute misery. And guess what? When people kick back, he goes, "Oh dear, I've stuffed up again. We didn't really mean that at all. We really didn't. We mean to take away the benefits of widowhood or anything else in the system. No, it's not a lie. We've just changed our position." They've changed the position so many times, nobody knows where they are. Simple things become horribly, horribly complicated. And every backflip, every concession, everything just digs a bigger and bigger hole for them to hide in. Despite the fact that the massive machine that sits behind the Prime Minister, the public service, who is servants who are paid to make him look good on a daily basis, are working their little fingers to the nub and saturating Facebook with all the lies that have been told in this dreadful, sorry saga that is the Labour government. Never had a job in their lives, have always been paid by someone else. They wouldn't know a good idea if it bit them on the backside. Business, never run a business in their life, wouldn't know what incentive was in trying to get this economy back on the track. Their answer to everything is spend, spend, spend. And don't forget, it's your money they're spending while we spend the rest of our time trying to stay alive.

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0: This is a call from the CWA to women who have a little time on their hands to help within the Yass community. We meet on the third Thursday of the month at 10 a.m. in the CWA rooms in Banjo Patterson Park. If you're interested, just turn up.
1: All right, Dad's green eggs, green ham, a tree, a fox, a box, a house, a mouse, and a boat. 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
4: And you're not imagining it if you think you're getting a raw deal on the amount of tax you pay. As a new report reveals, the exact ages coughing up the most cash to the tax man. The major new report by the Actuaries Institute reveals the brutal intergenerational wealth divide in Australia's $1 trillion tax system, revealing a massive gap between younger workers and retirees. It comes amid a national discussion about tax fairness, sparked by the latest federal budget changes to the CGT and negative gearing. The report shows two Australians can earn the exact same income, but a 30-year-old will walk away tens of thousands of dollars poorer than the 70-year-old under our current rules. Report co-author Dr. Hugh Miller said the report shows Aussies in the middle of their working lives are being slugged the heaviest. I think 43-year-olds are the magic number, so they on average pay the most tax, he told Newscom. Everything in the report is very much sort of geared towards that sort of average. And we do recognise at every age there are people who are struggling and need support. Taxes are very high in the Middle Ages. A lot of that is because we tax wages and income, sort of salaries, quite heavily relative to everything else. And so that's obviously where the tax curve is the highest. The report looked at the average incomes by age, starting with a broad measure of income that includes wage and salary income, capital gains, and for owner-occupiers, the value they would otherwise pay in rent. The analysis reveals that if a 30-year-old and a 70-year-old both pull in a gross income of $100,000, their final financial positions look vastly different. The 30-year-old will see their net income slashed by $14,000 due to taxes. Meanwhile, the 70-year-old will actually receive a net boost of $28,000 from government via benefits, concessions and health cares. This creates a staggering $42,000 gap in outcomes. Once you actually look at the income curve and then layer taxes and spend on top of that, you actually get quite an interesting and different results. He explained that older Australians often hold their wealth in capital gains and paid-off homes, which are relatively lightly taxed compared to wages. But for someone aged 30, they're the net taxpayer. For someone aged 70, we estimate they have the same income on average once you add those components up. You end up with a $40,000 difference in outcomes in terms of their net income. And of course, that's slanted happily, because the 70-year-old and the 80-year-old has been paying tax for the whole of their lives and saved diligently to put that away for their old age when they can no longer work. And guess who's paying the most tax? The very people this lunatic government says they're trying to protect. They want to take it away from all those people who've worked hard all their lives, followed the rules, done everything right, made sure that they look after themselves in their old age when they are no longer allowed to work. Because if they work, they get taxed. Funny that. So the poor old people who've worked diligently through their lives, saved, built a family home, built a business, put away their superannuation, made sure that they're going to be looked after in their old age, are the ones who are bleeding the system, and the poor workers aged 30 who still have 50 years left to pay their taxes, get a handout. This government says everything's all right.

That was Angry Anderson, John Farnham, and others. Everything is all right at 20:08. A snippet that you might have missed from the news, because it doesn't get published too often, but this is Jason Gregory from The Land. Pauline Hanson has declared prime agricultural land belongs to farmers, not government, and promised to end the renewable energy bribery underpinning Australia's energy transition. In a sweeping National Press Club address in Canberra on Wednesday last week, Senator Hanson attacked the Albanese government's pre-election promise to reduce power bills by $275, describing it as a lie that millions of Australians were now paying for. "The public is sick and tired of being ignored," she said. On farmland, Senator Hanson described the renewable rollout as an ideological policy agenda, rewiring the nation to build useless transmission lines and destroy prime agricultural land, billions of taxpayers' dollars. "This will end," she said. "Renewable energy, by all means, but no more wind turbines to be put in. That will be scrapped. No more solar panels on agricultural land. Gone. Put it on top of your roofs. I don't care. Coal-fired power stations, yes. And from there we move forward and put in a nuclear reactor. One Nation will always protect prime agricultural land. It belongs to farmers, not government transmission lines." The party has also pledged to ban future foreign ownership of freehold farmland and opposes water ownership by interests without an agricultural use. One Nation would also end government subsidies or renewable energy projects, including grants, tax incentives and concessional finance. Anything that sponsors the whole net zero hoax. Jason Gregory, thank you for reporting that. We might have missed it in passing.

And that's Islands in the Stream with Dolly Parton. Here's another one from Jessica Owes. With the possibility of four wind turbines within 1,500 metres of his fence line and another 76 more within eyesight, Portland landowner Brendan Wallace would rather live alongside a nuclear reactor. His comment came as members of the Portland community, along with their neighbours in Sunny Corner, Dark Corner, Meadow Flat and Yetholm, fight the proposed Sunny Corner wind farm, slated for location in the Sunny Corner State Forest, halfway between Bathurst and Lithgow. "I'd be more than happy to live near a nuclear reactor in Portland," Mr. Wallace said, who is a spokesperson for the Sunny Corner District Conservation Association. "Instead, what we're facing is 285-metre turbines within 700 metres of homes, 170 properties impacted directly, and over 4,000 properties within 8 kilometres. The majority of those 170 are small regional properties that primarily run beef cattle. The Sunny Corner Wind Farm is a joint proposal between Mainstream Renewable Power and Someva Renewables. According to the Planning and Public Spaces Minister Paul Scully, it's at the very early stages of the planning process and no application has been lodged. The project was issued a Secretary's Environment Assessment Requirements, SEARs, in March last year, and Mr. Scully said if and when an application occurs, a formal and thorough consultation process will commence and there will be plenty of opportunity for community input. The government recognises these are significant projects for the communities that host them, and the genuine consultation and a transparent planning process matter, particularly for landholders directly affected, Mr. Scully said. The Sunny Corner operation is proposed a 500 megawatt capacity across 80 turbines, and if approved, will be one of the first wind projects sited within a New South Wales state forest. The next one is Bondo, of course, just north of us, south of us. It promises logging, recreational and tourism activities such as hiking and mountain biking will be unaffected by the presence of its turbines in the Sunny Corner State Forest, which will tap into the existing transmission line, some of which sits on Mr. Wallace's land. "I've got two stanchions, 53 metres high, and one set of transmission lines," he said. Mr. Wallace moved to the Portland area in 2021. He knew the power lines were on the property but he was buying, which he accepted. What he didn't expect was that within 2 years of buying his land, he would face the prospect of 80 turbines nearby. On Sunday, the Portland Golf Club will host a public community forum to facilitate discussion around the proposed Sunny Corner wind project. Someva Renewables Managing Director Jamie Chivers said the company from the outset was committed to local engagement, which he had so far included over 1,500 community interactions, 5 drop-in sessions at Sunny Corner, Yetholm and Portland, and visual amenity photography from 105 private dwellings as part of the environmental impact statement. He said the project was open to reviewing and redesigning the layout of the proposed wind farm and its near neighbour program with community feedback. "We're aware of some misinformation and disinformation that has circulated in the local community about the project, and we understand this has caused unnecessary angst." Angst went to Barning the other night for the community meeting there. And yes, there's angst. Of course there's angst. We're faced with the prospect of a mountain of wind turbines between Barning and Bynalong. Monstrosities. Just imagine 285 metres in the air, wall to wall between Barning and Bynalong. And you get to see why there is angst in the community and why this masquerade has to end. Just have a look at the mute turbines sitting on the boundary of Yass as I drive down Rosyth Street every morning and look at them sitting there doing nothing. They don't produce electricity because it's too expensive
to put into the grid. It's the biggest con perpetuated on mankind by a bunch of idiots who are making a fortune out of it while the rest of us pay the price of expensive electricity. It's a myth, baby.

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1: Good morning, I'm Lee Harrison. Support for One Nation and its leader Pauline Hanson has taken a hit, according to two new opinion polls. The minor party has seen its core support drop to 29% in News Poll and the Redbridge survey, with Labor back on top. Voters have abandoned the coalition, with News Poll claiming its primary vote has fallen to an historic low of 17%. Australia is expected to sign a key defence deal with Vanuatu following years of false starts. Nelson Scott reports.
2: For close to a decade, the government has been trying to negotiate a deal with Vanuatu to help curb China's influence in the region. Prime Minister Jotham Napat will meet his Australian counterpart in Canberra today, where the pair are expected to ratify a new security pact. The agreement will likely cement us as Vanuatu's primary policing partner and will ensure their critical infrastructure can't be used by any foreign military. Australia is also expected to commit over $500 million to supporting climate change adaptation and economic growth in the Pacific nation. The deal comes as Australia seeks to strike similar arrangements with Fiji and the Solomon Islands. Nelson Scott, Canberra.
1: A man's been charged with murder following a shooting on the Gold Coast. Paramedics were called to a residence in Biggera Waters overnight where they found a 23-year-old woman with life-threatening gunshot wounds. She was declared deceased at the scene. A 23-year-old man was arrested and is due in court today. Police have released footage of four men they want to speak to in relation to a home invasion in Sydney's southwest. A 23-year-old man's hand was severed in the incident at Greenacre, which unfolded at the start of this month. The men are described as being in their early 20s and were last seen wearing hooded jerseys, track pants and sneakers. A political expert believes both Iran and the United States do not have an appetite to extend the war. Both sides have been trading attacks in the Gulf less than 2 weeks since a deal to negotiate a permanent end to the conflict was signed. Professor Martin Keir says Tehran is using the Strait of Hormuz as leverage over the US.
3: Part of the unintended consequences of the war is that the Iranians have discovered just how much pressure they can place on the United States by just even saying that the Straits of Hormuz are closed and the economic damage that that can do to Western economies.
1: And one of the country's biggest energy providers is warning the economics of new wind farms are rapidly deteriorating. Electricity retailer AGL says soaring construction costs had created a widening gap between the cost of new wind farms and the returns investors could expect. This is Air News. Formula One and the action overnight was in Austria. Paul Walsh reports.
4: The Mercedes garage is back on the top of the podium after George Russell held off a strong challenge from Red Bull's Max Verstappen to claim victory at the Austrian Formula One Motor Racing Grand Prix. Verstappen started the race on the third row and worked hard to catch the pole sitter Russell, but fell 1.6 seconds short in the finish. Current Drivers' Championship leader Kimi Antonelli claimed the third place, while McLaren's Oscar Piastri was just off the pace for the whole race, but claimed fourth place and picked up 12 valuable points after starting from seventh place on the grid. Antonelli still leads the Drivers' Championship table ahead of Russell, Hamilton and Piastri, who's now moved ahead of teammate Lando Norris. Paul Walsh for Air Sport.
1: In the AFL, Gold Coast has slumped to a fifth straight loss, thumped by 51 points by Fremantle. The Dragons have suffered their 14th loss of the NRL season, going down to the Raiders 24-16. Coach Dean Young admits it was a disappointing game.
5: I thought the effort and the style of footy we want to play is right there, but our execution today wasn't where it needed to be. I thought we left probably 18 points out there and gifted them 12.
1: And Canada's become the first side to reach the FIFA World Cup round of 16 with a 1-0 win over South Africa in Los Angeles. Australian Independent Radio News.
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8: Your local weather in the Yass Valley for Monday, June 29. Showers today with up to 10 millimetres of falls, getting to 15 degrees. Down to a low of 8 overnight with early fog, then rain tomorrow with 7 to 20 millimetres of falls, going for a top of 15. Wednesday, rain increasing, also 15. Thursday, showers easing and 14 degrees. Today, getting up to 15 degrees in Canberra, 15 in Goulburn and 15 degrees here in Yass. And that's your latest forecast on Yass FM.
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10: And just to expand that weather a little bit, high chances of showers in the northwest, medium chance elsewhere. There's a 75% chance of at least 1 millimetre, 50% chance of 3 millimetres, and a 25% chance of at least 5 millimetres. And sun protection is not required unless outside for extended periods. It's all clear on the roads, looking quite happy for this wet, wet day. It's smooth running on the Hume Highway, Federal Highway and Barton Highways, Lachlan Valley Way, Burley Griffin Way also running clearly. There is a scheduled roadworks on the Hume Highway near Falder Avenue, and that's every day, all day. The traffic's affected in both directions. There's a reduced speed limit, but apart from that, everything's going to be running quite smoothly through the Yass Valley on this overcast, damp day in the Yass Valley.
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And that's On My Knees with Charlie Rich and Janie Prickle. It's time for Community Diary here at Yes FM 100.3, Kim's Rural Roundabout. For today, Monday, the 29th of June. Gunning Community Care Free Women's Health Appointments at the Gunning Courthouse today between 9 and 5 for free women's health appointments with a women's health nurse. The Encounter Church has the Women's Hub Arts and Craft Group at the Encounter Church on the corner of Cooma and Rossi Street. At between 10 and 2, all women are welcome. Make new friendships in a great community space with arts and craft, friendship chat, and, of course, a cuppa. Yass Valley Library has preschool story time at the Craigo Mill Precinct at 209 Cooma Street, Yass, at 10:30 today for preschoolers and the young at heart. The Yass seniors are playing Crazy Whiz cards at the Seniors Hall in Rossi Street, Yass, 2 o'clock this afternoon. Everyone's welcome. Easy to pick up a card game. It's a $5 entry fee, but that does include afternoon tea, great food and great company. The Gunning Shower Singers are meeting and practicing really just for the fun of it at St. Edmund's Hall, 28 Biella Street, Gunning, 5 o'clock this afternoon. All people and levels of ability are welcome. Come and join us. Enjoy some good company, a bit of fun singing, boost your immune system and mental alertness. St. Clement's Church bell ringing training at St. Clement's Church and 20 Church Street, Yass, 5 o'clock for anyone who thinks they might like to try bell ringing. Free and a lot of fun. Challenge yourself. I did try it once upon a time, but my hand-eye coordination's not that good. For community services, Valmar Community Aged and Transport Services, the 2582 bus on a Wednesday, which has medical transport and aged services. They're at Meehan Street today, 8:30 to 4:30. Anyone requiring these services is welcome to just drop in and have a chat. The Salvo store at 92A Meehan Street, Yass, and St. Vincent's de Paul at 106 Meehan Street, opposite each other. Great place to shop, lots to choose from. They're both open between 9 and 5 today. Everyone's most welcome, and all you buy and donate helps your local community with affordable and pre-loved items, clothing, bric-a-brac, shoes, linen, books, and more. Yass Valley Library. Programs are being reintroduced at the Craigo Mill Precinct, 209 Cooma Street, Yass. And if you haven't been to the new Craigo Mill Library, go. It's a great place and lots of very friendly people. 9:30 to 5:30. 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The Australian Government Services Australia, 204 Cooma Street, Yass, opposite Aldi and the Council, 9:30 to 4:30. They are closed for lunch between 12:30 and 1:30, but you go there for help with Centrelink, Medicare and My Age Care, self-serve terminals for child support and DVA, and free Wi-Fi. The Yass Valley Visitors Information Centre, the VIC, learn about the wonderful Yass Valley, Coronation Park, 259 Cooma Street, southern end of town, 9:30 to 4:30. There's information for visitors and locals, help with local business, individuals and community groups, fresh boutique products, award-winning wineries, heritage-listed colonial-style buildings and museums. And don't forget, this weekend at the Liberty Theatre on Friday the 3rd, Disclosure Day, 7 till 9:30. And on Saturday, also Disclosure Day, 6 to 8:30. So two showings of Disclosure Day at the Liberty Theatre. You can get tickets on the Liberty Theatre Facebook site or on their website or from 123 Ticks. And don't forget, on Saturday, Big Wheel, Sam, a wonderful lady who's in her wheelchair riding along. She's a third of the way. She's due in to the race course out on
whatever that road is, goes out, heading out towards Wee Jasper at the out of the race course there, Big Wheel, 2:30, around 2:30 on that day. She is hoping to wheel in her wheelchair, go there and support Sam. She's doing a fantastic job. Sam Longmire, a wonderful, wonderful person, doing everything right for the Yass Valley.

0: And that was Elton John with Circle of Life at 8:30 here at Yes FM. There's a well-known saying in farming, you reap what you sow. The Minns government has just handed down its last state budget before the next election, and what is sown for agriculture leaves a great deal to be desired. This is despite the Premier's comments that as the state transitions away from coal towards primary industries, there would be no strong New South Wales without a strong agricultural sector. We put forward a costed, evidence-based roadmap, a $30 billion plan for New South Wales agriculture that included an ag R&D endowment fund, a 10-year biosecurity coordination action program, country rail upgrades and drought relief. Every proposal came with a positive return for the New South Wales taxpayer. None of these proposals made the cut. Our farmers are already doing it tough amid skyrocketing fuel and fertiliser prices and widespread natural disasters. And yet we keep delivering. New South Wales agriculture hit a record $25.5 billion gross value of production last year. The $30 billion target is within reach, but only if governments invest in agriculture the way agriculture invests in this state. Our budget proposals benefited the entire New South Wales community. Sidelining them from the budget is not a fiscal saving. It's a deferred cost that grows. Now the fight moves to the election. We'll be meeting with the government opposition and crossbench and asking them, what will you commit to for regional New South Wales? And we will be sharing the answers with our members to show who is standing up for them and who is not. This budget had its chance, but now it's your turn to pass judgment. At New South Wales Farmers, we'll be right there with you, making sure your voice is heard in every corner of the state. And that's from New South Wales Farmers President Xavier Martin.
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5: I'm Kirvenan. I'm a local volunteer, and I love listening to Yas FM.

There's a sense of deja vu every time a budget, state or federal, rolls around. Regardless of which party's in power, agriculture too often seems to be shifted to the back. Fewer headlines, less funding. Everyone eats, and everyone benefits from an agricultural industry that is profitable, resilient, and innovative to lead the charge, producing excellent food and fibre. It is strange that ag and regional Australia has become a party issue. We all need food on our plate and clothes on our back. There have been some genuinely unforeseen times with fertiliser and fuel shortages in recent months, compounding already rising inputs and uncertainty about weather forecasts. Ag has risen to the challenge this year. Now we need all levels of government to also rise to the occasion. Two key hits in the state budget have been to the Local Land Services and the Rural Assistance Authority. These are both bodies that have provided incredible support to farmers, and with El Nino on the horizon, now is the time to build up their ranks, not cut funding. It often feels like budgets are reactionary and defensive. Of course we want spending for biosecurity, protecting our industry, as well as tackling pests and weeds. That funding is always very welcome. To secure our industry and lead the world, we need to look ahead. Where is the vision for what could be? We have a proud legacy of excellence in Australia, having pioneered penicillin research, invented Wi-Fi, the black box, spray on skin and cochlear implants. There's also plenty to be proud of in ag innovation. Now CSIRO has lost funding at a federal level, and in New South Wales the state coffers have followed suit. It's only fair to ask whether we're looking ahead or looking down and settling in. This is the last budget before the state election. It was a chance to set an agenda for what New South Wales could look like. Instead, we've been left with unfinished business, with this budget not providing the relief so many were searching for. This means landholders will need to build their own future. At The Land, we'll keep asking the tough questions, holding government to account and keeping agriculture on the political agenda today and every day until March the 2027 election, and then beyond that.

Migration succeeds when newcomers embrace their new home while enriching it with aspects of their own heritage. It becomes problematic when people migrate expecting Australia to accommodate the social norms, values and political conflicts of the countries they left behind. If someone wishes to live exactly as they would have in their own homeland, one might reasonably ask what purpose migration serves. I was born overseas and came to Australia in my late teens. I call this country home because Australia offered something distinct, a culture founded on Judeo-Christian values, a stable society, strong institutions and freedoms admired around the world. These are the blessings I pray my children and grandchildren will continue to enjoy. A nation is more than a geographical location. It's a shared identity, history, language, culture, and set of values. That does not mean migrants must abandon their own heritage. Australians from Greek, Italian, Chinese, Indian, Vietnamese, Lebanese, African, and countless other backgrounds can preserve their traditions, celebrate their festivals, and maintain their language within families and communities. Ethnic diversity does not require the abandonment of a common national culture. In fact, the two can exist, coexist. What matters is that Australians, regardless of background, share a commitment to Australia's civic culture, institutions, national identity, and the English language as our common means of communication. Amen to that.

0: a closet bibliophage? Or are you more open about being bookish? Do you consider yourself a common or garden variety bookworm? Or are you yet to fully embrace your bibliophilic tendencies? Either way, tune in to Storylines with Karen, the radio show for readers, Wednesday afternoon, 5 to 7pm, right here on Yes FM.
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2: And, of course, Jackie's waiting in the wings to take over this station for the next couple of hours. Thank you so much for being with me today. I hope you've enjoyed my program as much as I've enjoyed bringing it to you. And please remember that any of the comments that you hear from me are mine and mine alone. They do not represent the views of any of the other presenters on this station, nor indeed, of course, the station itself. If you have an issue with anything I've said or anything you think I've said, please feel free to pick up the telephone and tell me. I'm always happy to hear your point of view, just as I hope you listen to my point of view on a Monday morning. And if you don't, you just turn it off. I'll be back same time, same place, broadcasting from Victoria Park in the heart of the Yass Valley. Yass FM 100.3, your voice in the valley. Kim's Rural Roundabout with articles from the land and things rural to keep you up to date. But for me, for the time being now, it is the end of the line.

0: about Angus Taylor's leadership. Michael Packey reports.
1: Two new opinion polls have been released overnight. News Poll and Redbridge both show support for One Nation has faltered, with its primary vote at 29%. Labor is back on top. And according to News Poll, the coalition has hit an historic low of 17%. Anthony Albanese has seen a lift in his personal popularity, but dissatisfaction with the Prime Minister is still high. Pauline Hanson has also been marked down, while voters have all but given up on opposition leader Angus Taylor. A number of Mr. Taylor's colleagues are expressing concern over his inability to make any headway since taking the top job. Michael Packey, Canberra.
0: More than 3 days since two earthquakes devastated Venezuela, rescue teams have pulled an 11-year-old boy from the rubble alive. The Venezuelan government says they're now in critical hours to find any remaining survivors alive as the death toll rises to 1,450. Save the Children's Valentina says it's been a huge coordination effort in the aftermath.
2: One of the most amazing things that we have seen so far is the solidarity that also the civil society organizations is doing. And, well, everyone has the main focus, which is helping the affected.
0: Police are investigating the murder of a woman on the Gold Coast. Lachlan Gray reports.
3: Emergency services were called to a home in Biggera Waters just after 8 last night, where they found a 23-year-old woman with life-threatening gunshot wounds. She was declared deceased at the scene. A 23-year-old man was arrested and has since been charged with one count each of murder, domestic violence offence and unlawful possession of weapons used to commit an indictable offence. He's due to appear at the Southport Magistrates Court today. Lachlan Gray reporting.
0: An investigation's underway after a pedestrian was killed in a crash in Sydney South. Police say the 40-year-old woman was struck by a vehicle at Mortdale. The 19-year-old male driver has been taken for mandatory testing following the incident. New data shows Australian students are being double squeezed by higher university fees and the cost of living. Universities Australia research shows the cost of maintaining a basic student living standard has risen 5% faster than inflation since 2021. Chief Executive Luke Sheehy says students should be facing fewer barriers.
4: We need more students graduating in teaching, in nursing, in engineering and healthcare to support Australia's future. And we can't continue if we put these barriers up of high fees.
0: In other news, Australia and Vanuatu are expected to sign a $500 million strategic partnership to help curb China's influence in the region. Public hearings for the Royal Commission into anti-Semitism will resume today, and one of the country's biggest energy providers is warning the economics of new wind farms are rapidly deteriorating. This is Air News. Tennis, and all is in readiness for Wimbledon 2026. For his preview of day one, here's Air Sports' Paul Walsh.
5: Partly cloudy day with a top temperature of 24 degrees will be the setting for day one of the championships here at Wimbledon. Four Aussies will be part of the action, with Alexander Vukic up against Jensen Brooksby from the US, Adam Walton taking on Dino Prismic from Croatia, Rinki Hijikata will face Jesper De Jong, while Daria Kasatkina has a court 16 appointment with Mimi Zhu from the UK. Meanwhile, centre court will play host to Jannik Sinner, Arina Sabalenka and the 39-year-old Novak Djokovic, fronting up for his 21st SW19 campaign.
6: I think I'm better prepared here than I was for Roland Garros. And I always love playing on grass, and I have a very good score here in history in Wimbledon. So that gives me, of course, higher dose of confidence coming into the tournament.
5: Paul Walsh at Wimbledon for Air Sport.
0: Fremantle's move 2 games clear on top of the AFL ladder with a 51-point win over Gold Coast. North Melbourne's won 3 consecutive games for the first time since 2019, downing Essendon by 14 points. In the NRL, the Tigers have gone down to the Knights 12-6, while the Raiders defeated the Dragons 24-16. And at the World Cup, Algeria has become the final third-place team to book its place in the knockout stages following a 3-3 draw with Austria. Australian Independent Radio News.
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9: Your local weather in the Yass Valley for Monday, June 29. Showers today with up to 10 millimetres of falls, getting to 15 degrees. Down to a low of 8 overnight with early fog, then rain tomorrow with 7 to 20 millimetres of falls, going for a top of 15. Wednesday, rain increasing, also 15. Thursday, showers easing and 14 degrees. Today, getting up to 15 degrees in Canberra, 15 in Goulburn and 15 degrees here in Yass. And that's your latest forecast on Yass FM.
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15: There you go. 8 minutes past nine. Good morning. I'm Jackie. This is the Retro Plus Show. A big thank you to Kim, who had the Kim's Rural Roundabout show on before mine. Always interesting and informative. Okay, well, today is the 29th of June. One more day and we're into the new financial year. You all ready for your tax? All right, so today is 29th of June and it is, amongst other things, one, it's International Mud Day, but that was really hard to find songs about mud. But it's also International Fisherman Day. And this honours the people who make a living from the water, or from often starting work while most of the world is still asleep. It's a day for appreciating the skill, stamina and steady nerves it takes to harvest seafood in conditions that can swing from calm to chaotic in a single tide. There you go. Crowded docks and salt-sprayed decks frame their story, but the story does not stop at the shoreline. Fishing supports jobs across a long chain of work, repairing boats and engines, stitching nets, selling ice, hauling crates, processing fillets, running markets and cooking meals that turn a catch into dinner. Communities thrive because of these efforts. Fish provides nourishing protein and important nutrients, and fishing income

combination of songs. We're going to start it with Joe Stafford with Shrimp Boats. Sing along if you know the words. Here we go. Or not. Appears that there's going to be an issue here with this. Let's try again. That's

Leon Justin Darmody, 29 November 1959 to 15 June 2026. Leon passed away at John Flynn Private Hospital in Toogan, Queensland, survived by his siblings Michael, Annette Charge, Brendan, Shane Nicol, Gemma Kinane, Chris and Ian. Family and friends are kindly invited to attend his burial service at Murrumbateman Bush Cemetery on Tuesday, 30 June 2026, commencing at 11 a.m.

So that was Elton John with Crocodile Rock, because you find crocodiles in the sea. Echo and the Bunny Man with Seven Seas, and Joe Stafford with Shrimp at Boats, because it's all about Fisherman's Day, International Fisherman's Day today. It is 21 past nine. I'm Jackie. This is the Retro Plus Show, and this is Yes FM 100.3. All right, time for the novelty song for the day. So this has been brought to you by the Jolly Rogers. It's all about what you could do with a ship if you owned it. Here you go.

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1: Happens a lot.
0: I'd sail from South Tortuga all the way up to Quebec.
2: Never been to South Tortuga.
0: And in each port I'd shout, "Hey sailor, yeah, wanna ride my great big deck?"
3: Oh, wait, it's enormous!
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1: Minimalism.
0: 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She'd be a giant floating cannon. No need for cabins or walls. And everyone would shiver when they saw the size of my balls.
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1: Ooh, okay.
0: And I'd get rid of most of the crew,
2: Wait.
0: And hire trollops on instead. She would be a floating brothel, and I'd be her Captain Bold. And I'd have more fun than any pirate, and I'd make a lot more gold.
3: You know what you're a jerk.

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1: What?
0: Perhaps some sort of intermittent combustion engine.
1: What?
0: With reciprocating pistons.
1: What?
0: And a fuel source based on heat.
1: My head hurts.
0: We could...
2: Hey. Whoa, whoa, whoa.
0: Oh, forget it, you mooks. Let's go with Devin's brothel plan. Wouldn't that be sweet?
3: Yes!

There you go. That was the Jolly Rogers with "The Ship Is Fine." So it's described as a comedic, bawdy sea shanty by the American pirate folk band The Jolly Rogers. The song harmoniously explores a pirate's imaginative, sarcastic and increasingly absurd list of changes he would make to his vessel, despite claiming there was absolutely nothing wrong with it. The track, The Ship Is Fine by The Jolly Rogers, appeared on their double disc album XXV, which was released in August 2016. The Jolly Rogers were born, according to their website, as the earth still cooled way back in 1991, bringing maritime music, sea shanties, drinking and bawdy songs to audiences before pirates were all the rage. They've been a main stage act at venues across America and Europe. So the Jolly Rogers began as a three-person street act at the Kansas City Renaissance Festival in 91. There was Chris Berger, who played Blind Kane. There was Clint Glidewell, who played Calico Jack, and Kurt Hanover, who played Bloodbeard. And that's pretty much all I could find about the band. There's not a lot of information. They've got a lot of information on their site about their various albums and if you wish to buy them, but that's all I could actually find about the band and the band members. But would you like some facts about what a Jolly Roger actually is? So it's the year 1715. You're at sea somewhere near the Bahamas, and out from the waves a vessel appears. It hoists a black flag with the insignia of a white skull above two crossed bones. That means pirates. The Jolly Roger was very real. It struck fear in sailors for decades and helped to define one of the world's most intriguing criminal enterprises. From the 1650s until the 1730s, the cutlass-wielding, rum-drinking pirates we know from film and television were indeed roaming the Caribbean and occasionally further afield. The era was known as the Golden Age of Piracy, as you do, because there's a golden age of everything. With European colonies in the area, there was also valuables worth taking, the gold and silver that came out of the Spanish mines. But it wasn't just precious metals that pirates had their eyes on. There were various other colonial products that were coming out of the Caribbean, such as sugar and tobacco, etc., that they were after. The favourite thing that the pirates would steal was a red dye called cochineal, which we use in cooking today, that comes from the bug from Oaxacana in Mexico. It produces a brilliant red dye that was highly valuable. The pirates liked it instantly. So generally there's different flags. So originally the red flag meant that they would offer no quarter or no mercy. They were going to fight to the death. This is if they hoisted a red flag. Whereas a black flag indicated that they would offer quarter, meaning that they would negotiate when needed. It may have been that the use of the red flag led to the name of the Jolly Roger, because experts believe Roger came from the word rogue, which was French for red, which makes sense because there was also a buccaneering. It was also from the buccaneering period, where it was mostly French pirates. So Roger comes from rogue, which means red in French. There was also people that say that Roger was a term for the devil at sea. So the Jolly Roger was red devil at sea. The pirate flags would sometimes feature a skull and crossbones. So the skull and crossbones was used in the Middle Ages basically to symbolise death, and it was often used in maritime logbooks next to the name of someone who had died. So there you go. So we've got the red, the rogue, devil in the sea with death. That's basically what the Jolly Roger flag symbolises. By the 18th century, the red flag was not as popular. Instead, pirates stuck to black flags with different insignias. So other insignias that you could actually get on a black flag were hearts that were stabbed with little blood droplets falling out. Occasionally, there might be an hourglass on the flag, which meant that their time was running out as the pirates were about to attack your ship. Pirate vessels would often have all sorts of flags, including false ones, and the false ones were often hoisted to enable them to get close to their prey before they revealed their true intent. For example, merchant ships, they
poised up a flag that indicated they were another merchant ship, and then when they got close enough, they would then pounce. The crew were responsible for making their ship's flags, and being sailors, they were good at sewing. There you go. Let's get on with some more music. It is 28 to 10. Whoops, here we go. Why don't we do this one? How about the Beatles' Octopus Garden?

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0: 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Here for you.

So that was the Hughes Corporation with Rock the Boat. Before that, the Beatles with Octopus Garden. All right, I have to think I've just missed one. All right, it is 19 to 10, time for some community diary announcements. So 9 to 5, the Gunning Community Care, free women's health appointments at the Gunning Courthouse. Free women's health appointments with a healthcare nurse. I assume you just turn up. I don't have a contact number. From 10 o'clock till 2 today, so you have 18 minutes to get there. The Encounter Church has got the Women's Hub Art and Craft Group. So that's at the Encounter Church on the corner of Cooma and Rossi Streets in Yass. All women are welcome. It's art, craft, friendship and a chat with a cuppa. David Matheson is your contact, 0428 066 613. At 10:30, the Yass Library has preschool story time. That's it. The library is now in the Craigo Mill Precinct. What a great name for the precinct. Might even keep the Craigo Mill upright, if we call it that. And that's at 209 Cooma Street. So the preschool story time is for preschoolers and for the young at heart. So Yass Valley Council is your contact, 6226 1477. At 2 o'clock, the Yass Seniors have got crazy whist cards. That's at Yass Seniors Hall at Rossi Street. Everyone's welcome. It will cost you $5, which includes afternoon tea, great food and great company. No contact, so I assume you just turn up. 5 p.m. today, we have the Gunning Shower Singers meeting and practice. That's at St Edmunds Hall at 28 Baylor Street in Gunning. This is for anyone who wants to sing, regardless of what level you think you are. Enjoy some good company and a bit of fun singing, boost your immune system and your mental alertness. Margaret is your contact, 0408 433 847. Also at 5 o'clock, the St Edmunds Church in Yass has got bell ringers training. St Edmunds Church is at 20 Church Street. So this is for anyone who wants to have a go at trying to get my tongue working. Anyone who wants to try bell ringing, it's free, it's a lot of fun, and you get to challenge yourself. Reverend Luke is your contact, 0412 555 263. All right, I'll do the other half next hour. Let's get on with some more music. What about Split Ends with 6 Months in a Leaky Boat?

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1: On Alan Baskin, opposition leader Angus Taylor is urging his colleagues to be patient as he tries to reset the coalition. Two new opinion polls show core support for the party continues to flounder at record lows. Angus Taylor is also struggling to make any inroads as preferred Prime Minister against Anthony Albanese and Pauline Hanson. He admits there is more work to do to win back voter trust.
2: You can't turn around a tanker in a few months. We have to just keep working and plugging away at axing Labor's toxic taxes, scrapping net zero, at ending mass migration, at putting Australians first. I know that's what Australians want to see.
1: Prime Minister Anthony Albanese is meeting with his Vanuatu counterpart in Canberra today. The government's expected to commit $500 million to supporting climate change adaptation and economic growth in the region. The pair is also expected to ratify a security treaty, making us Vanuatu's primary policing partner to help curb China's influence. More than 3 days after two earthquakes devastated Venezuela, rescue teams have pulled two 11-year-old boys from the rubble alive. The Venezuelan government says they're now in critical hours to find any remaining survivors as the death toll rises past 1,450. Save the Children's Valentina has told today it's been a huge coordination effort in the aftermath of the earthquakes.
3: The most amazing things that we have seen so far is the solidarity that also the civil society organizations is doing. And, well, everyone has the main focus, which is helping the affected.
1: There's been a minor earthquake at Leongatha in Victoria. The magnitude 2.3 tremor was recorded just after 2 this morning. A woman has been shot dead on the Gold Coast. Emergency services were unable to save the 23-year-old when responding to the incident at Biggera Waters. A 23-year-old man has been charged with domestic violence murder. He's due to face court today. The third hearing block of the Royal Commission on Anti-Semitism and Social Cohesion is getting underway today. The latest round of hearings focuses on the distribution of anti-Semitic content and other forms of hate speech online. An airline employee has been charged by federal police with importing more than 1 kilo of heroin into Melbourne. The Thai national was performing work duties on board an international flight when she arrived at Melbourne Airport on Thursday and had her baggage screened by Border Force officers. They found white powder concealed within the lining of 12 tote bags in the woman's luggage. Testing allegedly returned a positive reading for heroin with an estimated street value of $500,000. New research shows Australian students are being double-squeezed by higher university fees and the cost of living. Universities Australia data has found the cost of maintaining a basic student living standard has risen 5% faster than inflation since 2021. A pilot and 10 skydivers have been killed when a parachuting school plane crashed in eastern France. Officials say the aircraft, which was carrying 5 first-time skydivers, fell almost vertically after taking off near Nancy. The Australian dollar is buying 68.89 US cents. This is Air News. In AFL, Dean Solomon insists he hasn't put any more thought into Essendon's vacant coaching job. Eddie Summerfield reports.
4: The Bombers' 10th straight loss as North Melbourne surged into 9th spot on the ladder with a 14-point win. Interim Essendon coach Dean Solomon no clearer if he wants the senior coaching job.
5: Haven't even thought about it.
4: Or what his next step will be.
5: Some stage there will be a conversation that need to be had.
4: Round 16 finished with Fremantle recording a 51-point win, restricting Gold Coast to just 3 goals. Coach Damien Hardwick frustrated after a 5th straight loss.
6: Been a tough battle the last couple of weeks, I'm not going to lie, we're just struggling.
4: Eddie Summerfield, Melbourne.
1: The Knights have climbed to 5th on the NRL ladder after overcoming the West Tigers 12-6. The Raiders got the better of the Dragons 24-16. For the first time, Canada is through to the round of 16 at the World Cup. Co-host defeating South Africa 1-0 in stoppage time. George Russell has won the Austrian Formula One Grand Prix from Max Verstappen and Kimi Antonelli. The McLaren of Oscar Piastri finishing 4th.
7: To beat both Ferraris was a really good day, so very happy with that.
1: Ben Stokes is retiring from Test cricket. The England captain says he's lost the fight after missing the second Test against New Zealand after a nightclub.